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2: For the third consecutive series, the Minnesota Twins are matched up with a National League team in playoff position, as tonight the Twins begin a West Coast swing in San Diego. Good evening and welcome to the Menards pregame lineup card. I'm John Vitas. We'll hear from the guys out at Petco in just a bit. We've got quite a bit of TRN After Dark headed your way here down the stretch. Five late night games on this trip, and then more work out west coming up in September. Well, this series, at the moment at least, features the two teams occupying the final playoff spot in either league. The Padres are one game up on the Diamondbacks for the sixth seed in the National League, and the Twins are currently tied with the Rangers for the sixth seed in the American League. And of course, we'll have plenty of final scores and updates to share with you before we sign off the air tonight, or maybe even early tomorrow morning. Before we dive into tonight's pitching matchup, it is time for our Twins Rewind. The Twins were going for the sweep of the Atlanta Braves at Target Field on Wednesday and got in front in the third when Byron Buxton reached on a fielder's choice to give the Twins a 1-0 lead. The Braves tied it with a Ronald Acuna Jr. single in the fifth, but Minnesota quickly jumped back on top with a Josh Bell bases-loaded walk in the bottom of the frame. Right after that, Cody Clemens doubled off the wall and right, and the Twins opened up a 4-1 lead. Taj Bradley was lifted after five hard-working innings, allowing just one run. As good as the Twins' bullpen has been of late, the sixth inning Wednesday was their worst inning in a while. The Braves rallied for three against Cody Funderburk and Tommy Nance to tie the game at four before Nance got some key strikeouts to keep the game tied. The game was still deadlocked in the bottom of the seventh. With one out, Josh Bell legged out a double on a ball in the gap. The Braves then brought in lefty Dylan Lee to face fellow lefty Cody Clemens.
3: 1-0, pulled into right field, Acuna loping after it. Acuna's not going to get it, it drops. Here comes Josh Bell. Acuna won't bother throwing. Cody Clemens greeting Dylan Lee with an RBI single to right, and the Twins vault back into the lead. It's 5-4 Minnesota.
2: It was the second go-ahead hit of the game for Cody Clemens. Both of them came against lefties. After

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2: Sweep first place Atlanta heading into the off day. Well, as we turn the page to this road trip, the Twins will hand the ball to southpaw Connor Prelip for the start tonight. Prelip is 3-6 with a 5.34 ERA for the season. He struggled to an ERA over 8 in 3 starts this month. Connor was cruising along nicely, though, in his last outing against Philly, allowing just 1 run through 4 2/3, but he then walked 3 batters in a row and ended up surrendering a 7 spot in the 5th. He looks to bounce back tonight, and we'll have a little bit more on Prelip the person a little bit later in the show. Meanwhile, 27-year-old righty Randy Vasquez makes the start for San Diego. Vasquez 8-6 with a 4.30 ERA over 111 innings this year, and has pitched behind an opener 5 times alongside 19 starts. Despite pitching 4 years in the majors, Vasquez has never faced the Twins before, and only Josh Bell on the Twins' active roster has had an at-bat against him, going 1-for-2 with a home run. Well, it is time to head west for the first time this weekend as we are at the park courtesy of Treasure Island Resort and Casino, and we say hello to Chris Atterbury and Glenn Perkins.
3: And hello to you as well, John. Hope you got that extra pot of coffee on. Should be fun tonight here at Petco Park, which has become one of the best atmospheres in all of baseball. Glenn Perkins, as we get ready for this one, we love to say what should happen. I would argue that with these two teams, nobody has a clue what should happen, because both of these teams have run hot and cold at very odd times. Is it the team that got beat up by the Phillies? Is it the team that sweeps Atlanta? Is it the Padres team that's one of the worst offensive teams overall in the National League, or the one that's put a house afire for the past 2 months? It's hard to figure out.
4: And you'll never know, and that's why they play the game. But, I mean, the Twins, couple of games under 500, and the way that they've done it this year, they haven't had the super long winning streak that we've seen the last couple of years to keep their heads at or above water, but it's been consistently inconsistent, and you can't wrap your mind around how you get swept by a team and then immediately sweep a team right after that that has a better record, that's probably a better team. So you never know which team is going to show up, but I think the one thing that we have learned from watching the team this year is that they do show up, they do play hard, and leave it all out on the field. It's going to be a tough task for Prelip on the mound against this offense in this ballpark for a young guy with the energy that's going to be in here in the crowd. It's going to be important for Connor to try to temper that a little bit and be able to execute his pitches. It's a good fastball hitting team, good early in the count team. It's important for Prelip to get ahead. So how does that kind of match up with this team? We'll see. But, yeah, as far as who's going to win on any given night, you never know. But hopefully it's our boys. They'll put a good one here and start the road trip off on a good note.
2: And Perk, the Twins will see 3 righties in this series. They've struggled against lefties. They've seen a lot of lefties this year. Tonight they start that trio of righties with Randy Vasquez on the mound. His Savant page has a lot of blue, and it also has some bars that you can't even see. And yet, despite all of that, he's outperformed his expected ERA by over 1.5 in each of the last 2 seasons. How is Vasquez getting by with what appears to be subpar stuff?
4: Well, first of all, I'm not falling into the trap of saying that the Twins are going to go out and crush this guy because he's due for some regression, because once again you can't predict what's going to happen on the field. As much as I would like to think the Twins will jump on him because he's gettable, there's nothing that stands out, nothing outlandish about what he throws, the velocity, anything like that. I think he's got good defense behind him. He's managed to get some clutch ground balls, but there is a lot of luck involved when you have an expected ERA of 5.83 and your ERA is 4.30. You've got to believe that at some point that's going to come crashing down on him. You look back at his last few years, he's always been this guy. He's outperformed the expectations year after year. And so sometimes those kind of guys, can he make the pitch when he needs to make the pitch? Can he focus in and not let the moment become too big for him? There's an element of that as well, that he's been able to get into jams and then pitch his way out of them. A lot of that has to do with the defense behind him. They play this Padres team, super athletic, plays really good defense, and they'll need to be like that because the Twins, these guys can hit. And they're going to make him work, so hopefully it'll be the day. I'm not going to make the prediction, but hopefully it'll be the day that the regression monster comes to bite Randy Vasquez.
3: Yeah, and the regression monster probably not hanging out in the Padres' bullpen, because they do it the old

0: old-fashioned way, John. They just blow gas by guys. This is a high-octane bullpen. Any way you want to measure a bullpen's effectiveness, they've also thrown the second most innings in the league and remain one of the most effective units in all of Major League Baseball. So if the Twins are going to win, game plan isn't going to be one of those like we saw in Seattle where you fall behind early and you plan on scoring late. This is when you better jump out early and hold on to that lead and keep some of those high leverage guys in the bullpen.
1: No doubt about it. 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Guys, we appreciate it. 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Well, this is the first time the Twins have been in San Diego in 2 years, but Derek Shelton, of course, managed in the National League and can't wait to soak in that Petco energy tonight.
2: It's one of my favorite venues. I mean, I think, you know, the atmosphere here is about as good as it gets, especially when you get them on a Friday, Saturday, Sunday in the middle of, you know, two teams that are both fighting for a spot. Yeah, I think the atmosphere here is going to be a lot of fun.
1: Yeah, the Padres currently ranking second in the major leagues in average attendance, trailing only the team up the freeway in Los Angeles. It's time for us to take a break, but when we return, Chris and Shelty break down the Twins' revamped bullpen and just how heavily they'll be leaned on during this final push. And it's a Friday, which means we are sending it back to 1991. The Twins get themselves to the precipice of a division title with the broadcast featuring an interview with the winning pitcher, Jack Morris. That's straight ahead on your home for Twins baseball.
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11: We're here with Derek Shelton. We are in San Diego, off day yesterday, and off days are always precious, especially this time of year. I want to talk about your bullpen in particular. Used a lot of guys, you used them a lot, and they were really, really good over the course of that homestand. Was the off day maybe even more important for them than anybody else?
2: Well, I think the off day was important going back to the Braves series because we were able to use them because of the off day. And it's something that we talked to the group about, you know, even Sunday morning is like, hey, you know, we have the off day, so if you guys are feeling okay, we're gonna run you a little bit. And yeah, so I think for in case of our bullpen, this off day was very much needed, and it helped us win the last series because of how we were able to use them.
11: And the way you're using guys and still pushing them at this time of year a little bit, to be able to use Yoenders three games in a row, that's a huge weapon to have at your disposal.
2: Yeah, I think so. I mean, one of the things that we're talking about constantly, you know, Louie and LaTroy and I are talking to them every day about where they're at, and in, you know, no way want to push them past where they feel comfortable or how they're able to pitch. But, you know, also I think they all understand, you know, how important these games are.
11: Are you learning more and more about Tommy Nance, about AJ Minter, about Jeff Hoffman, the more you're watching how they function, not just in the game, but between games?
2: Yeah, and I think you definitely are. And we really added well there in terms of not only what they've done on the mound, but their personalities, their willingness to take the ball, how they go about it. They've really fit into our group seamlessly.
11: Let's talk about tonight's matchup with this Padres team. You guys have scored a lot of runs early against Atlanta and at the end of the Philly series. Is that a big part of the approach against this club? Because it's a team you probably don't want to be trailing late.
2: No, you definitely don't want to be trailing late. I mean, you definitely want to stay away from the monster in the ninth inning. You know, and we're talking about one of the best bullpens in baseball. And it's velocity. There's a lot of it, and they're coming at you. So yeah, scoring early, being ahead, I mean, also because of the fact of how athletic they are, you know, making them make decisions if they're going to get out of how they play offense. So I really think it's something that's important for us to be able to get out to leads.
11: Their offense has been a little up and down. They kind of struggled to find themselves. Some of their guys, Merrill in particular, Tatis, have found the rhythm. Now, how would you characterize their offense? Atlanta, we knew, was kind of a slugging bunch. What would you say about this group?
2: They're really pretty much a mix. They're very similar, I would say, to maybe Milwaukee's in a way because of the fact they have a lot of guys that can bunt. They have a lot of guys that run. They're really athletic. And then I think, you know, to your point there, now they're starting to get some of the guys that hit the ball out of the ballpark hot, and it kind of changes that whole dynamic of one swing of the bat being able to change the score.
11: Should be a whole lot of fun tonight. That's Derek Shelton.
1: Yeah, no one hotter right now for the swinging Friars than Fernando Tatis Jr., an OPS of 1045 over his last 21 games. Thanks to Chris and Shelty for that chat, and be sure to stick around because a little bit later on, another current big leaguer is going to take us to Tuscaloosa, Alabama for a look into the life of a young Connor Prelip, including what you can do to get Connor out of his shell a little bit. But first, it's tonight's 91 time capsule next on your home for Twins Baseball.
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13: Let's step back in time with this date in Twins history, narrated by Dick Bramer.
14: August 21st, 2003. The Twins acquired outfielder Shannon Stewart over the trade deadline, and he ignited the team's second-half run en route to winning the American League Central Division. On this date, the Twins were just a half game back of Kansas City and down 3-0 to the Royals in the sixth before Stewart provided that spark once again.
15: Stewart swings it in. Got him! Drives it deep left field. Way back,
16: gone!
15: High game! Touch them all, Shannon Stewart. Number 13 for Shannon Stewart and a 3-3 tie game.
14: Stewart would drive in the team's fourth run as well as the Twins defeated the Royals 4-3. Stewart was now hitting .342 with 20 RBI in just 34 games since the trade to Minnesota.
13: To catch the next moment in Twins history, get your tickets at twins.com.
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0: 91.
1: The first leg of the race was nearly completed, with the magic number sitting at 2 heading into the game at Toronto on Saturday, September 28th. In what turned out to be a preview to the pitching matchup 10 days later in Game 1 of the American League Championship Series, Jack Morris and Tom Candiotti took the mound that day. It was scoreless going into the fifth when the Twins got to the knuckleballer.
2: First and third, and one away. The Blue Jays, Tom Candiotti pitching to the Twins, Greg Gagne. And the Twins threatening to take the lead. Here's a ground ball and a base hit. A smash pass Gruber at third and down the line. It's going to score Chili Davis. Gagne for two. And he is safe. And here's Mac to score. He comes around all the way from first, and the Twins lead 2-0.
1: The Twins chased Candiotti a couple of hitters later. The righty charged with 4 runs in 4 2/3 innings. Jack, meanwhile, well, he went the distance.
3: Here's the windup by Morris. The pitch. Swing a little, chop it out towards Morris. He gets it. Throws it to Sorrento, and the game is over. 1-3 the play in a 1-2-3 inning. Final score, Twins 5, the Blue Jays nothing. The Twins now have clinched a tie for first place in the West with their 92nd win of the year. They have lost 62.
2: To get things started on the Twins post-game report, the dugout interview, and our guest is Twins winning pitcher Jack Morris. Jack, congratulations to you. Just a marvelous pitching performance. You really tasted it after that sixth inning when you walked those two guys, and you just really pitched well the last three and plus innings of the game.
4: Well, I felt after the fourth or fifth inning, I usually get my rhythm and feel in command, and things started going good. We got the runs. The guys gave me a cushion, a little room to breathe, and fortunately, it all worked out.
2: You seem to really have a good fastball today, but once you got ahead of the Blue Jay hitters with that fastball, you really used the other pitches very well. It kept the Blue Jay hitters just off stride all afternoon long.
4: Well, as you know, Gordo, they hit the ball hard a few times, and I had the old Adam ball working. It's part of the game that you need sometimes, but I did make some pitches when I had to, and we're just happy we won.
2: Was that your game plan, though, to try to get ahead of the hitters with a fastball and then kind of bait them a little bit with that fork ball and the slider and what have you?
4: Well, sometimes you give hitters too much credit. I think, watching Kevin pitch yesterday, they hit some fastballs off him, and I know they're a predominantly fastball-hitting team, but you know, that's what we throw. We're power pitchers, so we have to go at them with our stuff and challenge them with our pitches.
2: Was there something that was really working for you after the sixth inning, though? Was there one particular pitch? You retired the last 11 batters that you faced after that walk to Maldonado in the sixth inning.
4: Well, middle of the game, I started getting my fork ball. It was breaking well, and I was throwing that sidearm slider a little bit along with the sidearm fastball, and just a different look. These guys haven't seen that off me too much, and I was able to throw it for strikes.
2: Are you going to try for 20 wins? You won your 18th today. You might possibly get 2 more starts before the end of the regular season.
4: Well, we'll take it one at a time. I'm sure that's up to TK, but hopefully we'll have this thing clinched the next day or two.
2: Congratulations to you, by the way, Jack. You've had a marvelous season, and it really has been a great year for you. Why don't you try to put it a little bit into perspective, because I think at the start of the year you came over here knowing that, of course, you had an opportunity to help this club win a Western Division pennant.
4: Well, Gordo, you know, it's something I believed in. I was here for a reason. I believe in this ball club. They've pretty much done everything I expected that they could do, and I've been over here. I've thrown my innings and stayed healthy, and it's just been fun watching Kevin and Scott and all the other guys contribute on a daily basis, and, you know, we're winning, and that's all that, you know, makes baseball fun.
2: What are your plans tonight now? Are you going to try to watch the White Sox and the Mariners?
4: I'm sure a lot of us will be watching that game.
2: Jack, congratulations to you. Thanks for joining us. Just a beautifully pitched game today. Nice going on win number 18 and career shutout number 26 for you. Great game.
4: Thanks, Gordo.
1: That was the second and final shutout for Morris in 1991 in the regular season. There would still be that whole little Game 7 of the World Series yet to come.
5: The White Sox would defeat Seattle that night, so the Twins waited until the next day to clinch the West in unique fashion. Gino will have that game in next Friday's 91 time capsule. Our Twin storyline is all that lies between you and first pitch, and you won't want to miss it because you're going to get a little pre-lit personality courtesy of his college roommate. That's next on your home for Twins baseball.
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5: John Vitas, happy to have you along on the Menards pregame lineup card tonight. It's time for our Twins storyline. Now, all the players in the Twins clubhouse, Connor Prelip remains a man of mystery to some extent. His sound bites rarely exceed 5 seconds, and his answers get straight to the point. But when the Braves were in town this week, we noticed that Prelip's teammate at Alabama, Jim Jarvis, was on Atlanta's roster. So in an attempt to learn more about Connor, we asked Jarvis what Prelip spent his time in college doing.
13: A lot of ping pong, a lot of pool, a lot of video games. That guy ate a lot of pizzas. A lot of movie quotes.
5: And is there any specific movie that really brings Connor out of his shell?
13: Start throwing Step Brothers quotes at him.
5: Oh, Step Brothers lines, the key to unlocking Connor Prelip. And when we tracked Connor down, he had no shame in throwing around praise for that movie.
13: It's just an awesome movie. Like, Will Ferrell is probably, like, for me, like, the best actor of all time, and he can do no wrong.
5: All right, so we know where Connor stands on Will Ferrell. Now let's get back to Tuscaloosa. Prelip admits that Jarvis's mention of the three P's, ping pong, pool, and pizza, was accurate.
13: Yeah, as soon as we got there, we started playing ping pong, but Jim was by far the most advanced ping pong player I've ever seen to this day, so nobody really had a chance to beat him at that. And then pool, I was really good at, and then I taught like Jim and our other roommates, and we all got pretty good at all three of them. And then pizza, everybody loves pizza.
5: Ladies and gentlemen, the longest Connor Prelip soundbite on record, a new career high 17 seconds, and great stuff, too. Now, the Twins have a ping pong table in their clubhouse, but it sounds like the pool table could be Prelip's chance to hustle some teammates. Before we thanked Jarvis for his tips on getting to know Connor a little bit better, he shared one more distinct college memory.
13: We had two couches in our house. It was me, him, and then two other pitchers. We had two couches, left one was mine, right one was the other two guys, and he bought his own Lazy Boy to have right in the middle. And it was the funniest thing watching him argue with one of our other roommates about who got to sit in it, who got the good blanket.
5: And Connor quickly pointed out that that recliner was a special gift from home.
13: No, that was just like a birthday present that my parents got me. And then, yeah, I just loved that chair. And I would just make a joke, like if somebody sat in my chair, I would just make a joke and get mad at them, like just to be funny.
5: I gotta wonder with Connor's dryness if the friend really knew that he was kidding. But regardless, despite the lack of innings, everyone with the Crimson Tide knew that Prelip could pitch in the big leagues, including Jarvis.
13: No. I mean, like, that guy probably could have started in the big leagues as a freshman in college. He's obviously, like, matured and gotten a lot bigger. But no, I mean, the arm talent was always there. That stupid slider.
5: Yeah, that gyro slider still Connor's money pitch, and it's about to be on display tonight at Petco Park. That was today's Twin storyline, and that's all we've got for the Menards pregame lineup card. Chris and Perk have the call of Game 1 between the Twins and Padres next on your home for Twins baseball.
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14: This is manager Derek Shelton. The lineup card is completed, my guys are ready, and it's time for Twins baseball.
9: Swung on and hit high in the air to deep right field. Does Clemens have another one? He does.
26: High in the air down the right field line, and this ball is out of here. Brooksley has tied it up 2-2.
9: Byron lifts one high and deep to left and into the bullpen for a home run.
26: Here's 2-2 on the way. Swung on and missed, got him. Ryan, little fist bump. He strikes out the side.
9: Royce Lewis Tapper back up the middle and through, and Royce Lewis wins it for the Minnesota Twins.
14: Twins baseball is brought to you by Target, proud partner of the

0: Minnesota Twins. Now let's head live to the ballpark.
1: Well, a good evening once again, and welcome back to beautiful Petco Park here in San Diego, California. Twins taking on the Padres in a Friday night fiesta, the first of three between these two teams, both in hot pursuit of a playoff berth. Twins are 63-65, and they'll send the left-hander Connor Prelip to the mound. San Diego, meanwhile, 68-60, but boast a phenomenal record against the American League and a great record against teams with records below 500. They'll have Randy Vasquez on the hill here today. Another beautiful day in San Diego should turn into a great night for baseball here at Petco. Glenn Perkins will have your starting lineups. We've got the national anthem, and we've got baseball between the Twins and the Padres straight ahead right here on your home for Twins baseball.
2: Hey, Twins fans. 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
10: Welcome back to Petco Park in downtown San Diego, California. It's game one of the three-game series, the Twins and the Padres. The Padres will send Randy Vasquez to the mound. The right-hander is 8-6 with a 4.30 ERA. The Twins will counter with left-hander Connor Prelip. He's 3-6 with a 5.34 ERA. We'll get you the rest of the lineups in just a moment, but here is Danny Liera with tonight's national anthem.

0: take a look at the lineups first for the visiting Minnesota Twins. Leading off, playing right field, is Luke Keyshaw. In center field, batting second, is Byron Buxton. Designated hitter Josh Bell is batting third. Catcher Ryan Jeffers is a Twins cleanup hitter, brought to you by Marsden, your hometown cleaning team, keeping Target Field a world-class facility for 17 years and running. Thank you, Marsden. Cody Clemens bats fifth. He's at second base. At first base, batting sixth, is Royce Lewis. Trevor Larnach is in left field and batting seventh. At third base, batting eighth, is Brooks Lee. And rounding out the Twins lineup, playing shortstop, is Kalen Culpepper. And once again, it's Connor Prelip on the mound, making his 18th start of the season. And for the San Diego Padres, leading off, playing right field, Fernando Tatis Jr. Designated hitter Luis Renjifo is batting second. Batting third, playing third, is Manny Machado. Ty France is at first base. He's a cleanup hitter for the Padres. Jackson Merrill is in center field. He's batting fifth. Shortstop Xander Bogaerts is batting sixth. In left field and batting seventh is Austin Hayes. Behind the plate for the Padres is Freddie Fermin. He's batting eighth. And rounding out the Padres lineup, playing second base, is Jake Cronenworth. And on the mound, taking the mound, warming up right now, is Randy Vasquez.
1: Crowd still filling in. It's a gorgeous Friday night. Gallagher Square, which is over center field here at Petco Park, is absolutely jammed to the gills with people out there. They're getting food, they're listening to music, and they're milling around, and they're still kind of trickling into the ballpark. We expect it to be absolutely packed before the end of the early innings. It is officially Players Weekend, so there'll be some different looking bats, some different looking spikes here today. Padres also wearing their City Connects. Now, this is their second City Connect. It's not the highlighters exploded in your pocket City Connect that I thought was maybe the best of the first round of City Connects. This one features a lot of the colors from various incarnations of Padres uniforms past. There's some orange and some yellow. There's some blue. It's a dark navy top. There's some white. It's a white cap with an orange and blue interlocking SD, so a lot of different colors spilling into this one.
0: A lot of times sequels fall flat.
1: Yeah.
0: But this one's pretty good.
1: It's sharp. It is very sharp. It had a high bar to clear. It's got a Day of the Dead patch on the shoulder, which is pretty awesome. And again, nobody does it quite like San Diego in terms of creating an atmosphere.
0: Dia de los Muertes.
1: Well, that's why we bring you in from Spanish radio to help us out.
0: Right.
1: 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Well, Luke Keyshaw will be the first man to try Vasquez. Padres are just back from going 3-3 on an East Coast swing through Pittsburgh and New York. They're 24-15 against the American League. Good record. And 40-24 against teams like the Twins that are sub-500. Twins, meanwhile, have their best interleague record against the Padres of any National League foe. As the first pitch to Keyshaw spins over for a strike, and we are underway. It's nothing and one to Keyshaw. He's 6 for his last 14 since moving to the leadoff spot. And Keyshaw checks his swing at a pitch up, and it's 1-1. First game ever in this ballpark for Luke. 334 down the left field line, 322 into the right field corner, 396 to straightaway center field. The walls are fairly short from the left field foul pole all the way around to right center field, where they get a little taller. As this one popped up on the infield, the veteran Manny Machado at third base is underneath it. Looking up into the San Diego sky, he makes the catch, and Keyshaw is retired. There's one out. Some of the unique features here, obviously you've got the Western Metal Supply warehouse in the left field corner. The foul pole is literally painted on the corner of that metal supply company building. There are three level decks, and then there's a rooftop deck. It's packed with people. Grandstand in left field under the scoreboard. Bullpen's in left center as Buxton skies one down the right field line, 0-1. To the right of the batters, I used to be sand. It was a beach when you played here, right?
0: It was a beach. It was a beach just until a couple of years ago. And that was the thing I was looking most forward to seeing, was the beach out there. And I'm looking out there, looking around for it, can't find it. Had to look up a picture on the internet to make sure I wasn't going crazy. But still a really cool ballpark.
1: Yeah, it turns out you can fit more seats in without the sand. As Buxton loops one towards second, caught by Cronenworth, going up to his left to grab it. Little knuckling liner, two quick outs. Right field also Again, we're going to try to give away some money in our quick trip contest. The right field foul pole, 332, and then it juts back in and then immediately back out. There's just this little jutting porch out in right field that can cause some problems. Here's Bell. Josh Bell briefly was a Padre. Bell came over with Juan Soto from the Nationals, played 22 games here. And the first pitch is a little nubber out in front of home plate. For me, grabs it, picks it up, throws to first. And how about that for a blink and you missed it inning? We wondered how Vasquez outpitches his peripherals. Well, he gets a whole lot of soft contact. And he got a whole lot of soft contact in a six-pitch, 1-2-3 opening inning. Well, we'll keep it right here in San Diego. You can't spell triple without trip. And today's contestant in quick trips around the bases, Stacy Bailey from Fairmont. If a twin hits a triple, Stacy, you're going to pocket $2,100, compliments of Hershey's. See your neighborhood Quick Trip for details.
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1: William Contreras is on target. The Brewers catcher 4-for-4 today with an RBI single. Milwaukee beat the Braves 2-1 earlier today. That was a Mizorowski versus Sale pitching matchup. With the win, the Brewers, the first team in the majors to hit the 80-win mark. It's brought to you by Target, proud partner of the Minnesota Twins. Well, the Padres currently holding on to a playoff spot. They are 68-60. The Twins currently holding on to a playoff spot. They are 63-65. And this is the first of six straight out here on the West Coast. Hoping to get off to a good start with Connor Prelip on the mound here against the Padres. He'll face Tatis Jr., Renjifo, and Machado. Now, this lineup, 12th in the 15-team National League in runs, 11th in doubles, 9th in home runs, middle of the pack. They don't strike out a lot. They steal a bunch of bases, but the on-base, the slugging, they're in the bottom third of the league. Yet of late and since the All-Star break, it has been a much better offense. Since June 1st, they're first in average, second in on-base, third in WRC+ in the National League.
0: So much has to do with this guy right here at the plate, Fernando Tatis Jr., and 10 home runs in the last 30 games for him. So he's gotten his bat hot at the top of the lineup, kind of the table setter for the Padres. And these guys are going to be aggressive early to Connor Prelip.
1: And the first pitch is high, one ball, no strikes. Tatis, one of six players in the big leagues with 20 or more stolen bases and 200 or more total bases. He's a complete speed power package. Not to mention the defense, and he chops one to the left side. In the hole for Culpepper. Will need that arm. He throws to first and gets the speedy Tatis for out number one. Nice job, Kalen Culpepper. We were literally discussing on the flight with Corey. We haven't really seen him have to go deep in the hole or deep to his left. That's about as close as we've come having to back up with a speedy runner, and he passes that test with ease.
0: Well, this is the first time that I'm getting to see him play live. He got called up right as I was going on sabbatical, and nice first play there. Good arm from the outfield grass on that throw.
1: Now here's the one Padre that Prelip has faced, Luis Renjifo. He was with the Brewers earlier this year. Bats right-handed, and Renjifo takes a strike, and the count is 0-1. The outfield here, typically, it is just gorgeous, emerald green, perfect grass. That is not the case for this series. It is in rough shape. Pitch on the way, and this one hit high in the air to left center. Out in that rough grass, Byron Buxton still makes it look cool. Great, glides over to his left and makes the catch for the second out of the inning. They had, I want to say, I was told, four consecutive nights of concerts here. And starting about, what would you say, 25 feet behind the infield grass at second base, the infield dirt, in a straight line, foul pole to foul pole, the grass is just a mismatch of dead spots. It looks like they've been doing touch-and-go landings out there from the aircraft carrier flight squadrons nearby.

0: And it's going to take some doing to get that back into prime shape here in San Diego. Two-out hitter is Machado, the veteran Manny Machado, hitting just 215 this year, and he takes ball one. Sinker there from Prelip. Scoreless baseball, bottom of the first in San Diego. Crowd still filling in. Beautiful night. Prelip sets and fires. And there's a strike. Loved John's piece on Connor Prelip in the pregame. And I'm with you, John. 17 seconds to Connor Prelip. That's the old Jason Kubel where we'd have to stitch together three answers.
1: Kube.
0: To get 15 to 16 seconds. Gino does a master at Frankensteining that. This one lined to left field, and that's a base hit for Machado. Well, he has always hit against the Twins, better than 300 in his career. And it's a two-out single for Manny Machado. Here's our old buddy Ty France. But hearing from Jarvis, who we just saw with Atlanta, the three P's, ping pong, pool, and pizza. And his line that, and I quote, Connor ate a lot of pizzas. Oh, fantastic.
2: You can get away with it in college.
0: Prelip looking over at Machado, big hole right side. This team does run a ton, and France swings and misses. It's 0-1. Ty's having a really nice year. I was traded with Louis up to Toronto last year, and the deal that brought Roden and Rojas back. Finished off there, got to play in the World Series, obviously exciting. But he's a San Diego native. He went to San Diego State, started his big league career as a Padre. And he hits this ball a ton. High in the air to deep left field. France chasing Larnach to the wall, and it's gone for a home run. For the fourth straight game in the Pacific time zone, the Twins give up a two spot in the opening inning. 18th home run of the year for Ty France. Here come the Padres.
2: No doubter to left field, and it was a fastball. Prelip trying to go away, kind of just yanked it middle in. Well, Ty France watched it, bat in hand, slammed his bat to the ground.
0: Tell you, Ty's made some adjustments. He had a good year with the Twins, but we saw with Ty France mostly him hitting the ball the other way,
2: yep.
0: Line drives.
2: Yeah.
0: That's a big swinging miss here from Jackson Merrill, and it's 0-1.
2: Somebody told him to pull the ball in the air to left field.
0: He's made the adjustment, and he's hit now, 18 home runs, still hitting about 280. So he is really having a nice year. Merrill tops this one foul up the first baseline. Jackson Merrill is a crazy talent. High school shortstop drafted out of the state of Maryland. Suddenly everybody got hurt, and in spring training they tossed him an outfielder's glove and said, what do you think? And he ended up having a brilliant rookie year as an outfielder. The word on Merrill, the scouting report, when he chases, not good. When he doesn't chase, terrifyingly good. He swung at two pitches so far, and he watches off the plate away 1-2. Left-handed batter, he's just 2 for his last 21, but like Tatis Jr., home runs surging since the All-Star break, 9 homers in that span. Prelip delivers, and delivers down and away, 2-2. So two quick outs, then Machado just cued a single to left. And France unloaded on an 0-1 pitch. Just his fourth home run of the 18 against the lefty. The Padres' right-handers do not hit lefties well. And there is a swing and miss by Merrill, and he's down on strikes to end the inning. So Ty France greets his old club with a two-run shot to left. It's 2-0 in favor of the swinging Friars. Back to see what the Twins can do in the top of the second on your home for Twins baseball.
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0: W Padres, Vasquez working to Jeffers to open the second. The first pitch, a strike, and the count is 0-1, a four-seamer at 95. It is Players Weekend, and I believe Ryan's bat is one decorated by his daughter, Harper, as he swings and lifts this one into the air. Left center, Merrill has a long way to go, covers a ton of ground, and he makes the running catch. And there's one away on two pitches, a little hollow off the bat there for Ryan, and Clemens will be the hitter. Players Weekend has changed a lot, Perk. You were part of the original wave of Players Weekends, and the big news then was you could have a nickname on your jersey.
2: Yeah. It was the one weekend that you could wear, like, colored cleats. They let the players have some fun. We had the uniforms. It was, like, different colored sleeves. I think they were navy blue, like the body of the jersey.
0: Pitch high here to Cody, you want to know. And then they had the black and white year where it looked like Spy versus Spy from Mad Magazine.
2: Yeah.
0: 1-0 pitch, and that's a strike. That was the year that the bullpen guys recreated the Backstreet Boys Millennium album cover, Bullpenium.
2: Yes, I remember that. Trevor May
0: was
2: Duffy.
0: In that. Duffy was on it. Raj was in that picture. As this ball ripped towards first. Nice play by Ty France. Mr. Gold Glove flashing the leather to his right, and he flips it to Vasquez covering for a 3-1 putout. Boy, and he gets credit on his metrics too, because he went to his right to do it. That's a nice one-handed pickup.
2: Really nice play. Hot shot. He had to take a step back, step to his right. And yeah, he's 92nd percentile in range. So not only is he having a great career offensive season, but following up what he did last year, winning that Gold Glove. Another nice defensive season for Ty.
0: Yeah, he told us he thought he was better than the metrics, and then he went out and proved it. Now with two outs, it's Royce Lewis back in his home state, and he fouls the first pitch away. Royce in California in his career, a 306 hitter with five homers. He's homered at Dodger Stadium against the Angels and in Oakland, but he's yet to homer in very limited opportunities here or in Sacramento. So hopefully on this road trip, he can check those two boxes. Pitch taken high, I believe, 1-1. Now his bat, I believe that's his like Safariland San Diego Zoo bat. He was telling us that they asked him what he liked, and he's like, I like animals. And they put some cool animals in the bat. Swings and misses, and the count is 1-1.
2: It's an orange barrel with a yellow handle, and then he's got green, what is that, lizard skin? Is that what that's called, the kind of handle wrap?
0: Yeah. He's got another one that's got like a leopard print on it.
2: Were you able to see it with the monocular or no?
0: Yeah, you can kind of take a look. It looks like the silhouette of animals, like Lion King sort of scene.
2: Yeah, like a sunset.
0: Yeah.
2: On the safari.
0: 1-2 popped up into the sunset, and that's going to reach the seats, and the count stays 1-2. You know, last year, Brooks Lee hit a grand slam off Chris Paddock with a pencil bat. That was when the bats were more like stock. It was like, you want the pencil or the crayon?
2: The pencil was my favorite. I feel like Jeffers, was it for Players Weekend? He had it looked like a cob of corn.
0: He had that one for the photo shoot for Field of Dreams.
2: I think he used a corn cob bat.
0: Foul ball back to the press box. He may have. He was a big pencil guy.
2: Yeah.
0: Jeffers used the pencil.
2: Yeah.
0: Brooks Lee had a fish one, and he didn't want to ruin it. It had a big bass on it, so he used the pencil, and he hit a home run. Lewis watches wide, 2-2. Larnick is on deck. Vasquez comes set, looks in, nothing fancy, kicks high and delivers, and the pitch is taken for a ball, and the count full 3-2. Nice job taking that sinker by Royce Lewis.
2: Vasquez thought he had strike three, got halfway to the first base foul line.
0: A full ball width off the plate. Let's see if we can get some Hakuna Matata here from Royce Lewis's bat. Swung on and hit well. If it's fair, it's off the warehouse, but that's going to be a foul ball. But it ends up hitting the warehouse on the carom, but the wrong side of the foul pole. He was way out in front of that pitch. 95, and he whipsawed that thing down the third base line in a hurry.
2: That ball got out quick. Somebody's had to hit a ball up on the roof of that thing, right?
0: I would think so. Here's the payoff. Swung on and popped up. Back is shortstop, shallow left field for recently signed Austin Hayes. Hayes, the former Oriole All-Star, makes the catch. Royce made him work, but another 1-2-3 from Robert Vasquez. We've played 1.5. It's 2-0 Padres. This is your home for Twins baseball.
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4: Well, veteran Xander Bogaerts into the box to face Connor Prelip. We're in the home second, 2-0 Padres. Bogaerts, Hayes, and Freddie for me. First pitch to Xander is high, one ball, no strikes. A man who is 0-for-2 in his career, not against Connor Prelip, but against Glenn Perkins.
5: Mm.
4: Yeah, you got him and you got Tatis twice. No, Machado, pardon
5: Machado.
4: Me. Machado twice. These Padres hitless against my partner. Pitch upstairs, and the count 2-0.
5: I feel like I got Bogaerts to ground out to the left side a couple of times. I couldn't get either of these guys, him or Machado, to swing and miss. I know that.
4: There were no strikeouts.
5: No.
4: Here's the pitch, and Bogaerts slices this one away down the right field line. Bogaerts has had a bit of a renaissance defensively. He was knocked for his defensive skills. People thought they were eroding there for a while. Kept trying to move him off short, but he's had a really nice year defensively. And he takes a good pitch for a strike in the count 2-2. Has always clobbered Twins pitching. Now, this was primarily in his prime years in Boston, but he's a 343 career hitter against the Twins with an OPS crowding 900 against Minnesota in his lengthy career.
5: Go back to 2021. He was the worst shortstop metrically in baseball.
4: Yeah. Pitch down to the dirt, 3-2. And this year, I think he grades out much more favorably.
5: He's, every year since 2022, he's been above average again. And this year, yeah, having a nice season.
4: This Padres team was built on being really athletic. And they want quick twitch, and they want the ability to run and power. You know, that's what Merrill is. Tatis Jr. exemplifies that. Cronenworth is a great athlete. Pitch on the way. Swung on a miss, and Connor Prelip does what Glenn Perkins couldn't. He strikes out Xander Bogaerts.
5: His gyro slider better than my gyro slider.
4: And it's funny, we joke about it, but he is probably the guy that is the easiest one to comp to you as a player that we've seen.
5: Yeah.
4: I mean, the build is similar. He throws the slider similar.
5: Yeah, it's the carry four-seam fastball, good velocity, and then he's got a better curveball than I ever had, too.
4: Strike called on Hayes, 0-1. Hayes started his season in Chicago, played 12. 12-

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2: Takes that slider down and in, 1-2.
1: Do I remember that he got hurt right around when he got named to that All-Star team?
2: Yes, right after. And I don't think we've really seen him perform at the same high level since.
1: Right.
2: Consistently. Hayes takes a called strike three. Wow, that flinched him, and he kind of leaned out over the plate and then was just frozen and helpless. And Prelip has fanned three in a row since the home run by France.
1: It's another tight breaking ball from Prelip, and it's not often you buckle a guy opposite-handed with a breaking ball away, but that's what Prelip just did. Curveball outside corner down, and Hayes kind of lurched back a little bit.
2: Just had no idea what that pitch was going to do.
1: Yeah.
2: Here's Freddie Fermin, came over from Kansas City. That worked out. Fermin gets to play every day. Kansas City has Carter Jensen behind the plate. Is a pitch wide, one ball, no strikes. Hey, does your kid have a favorite player? Bring him to the all-new Sunday Kids Autographs Before Home Games presented by Target. Meet select Twins players, score an autograph, then take in the game. Learn more at twins.com/kidsday. As Fermin swings and misses, it's 1-1. Did you ever go to anything like that as a kid?
1: I wasn't even listening to you. What did you say?
2: Did you go to the Dome and like get autographs from kids on those special Sundays?
1: No. Get autographs from kids?
2: Or not from kids, pardon me, from player. When you were a kid as a ball low.
1: No.
2: Did you ever go find a twin and say you want his autograph?
1: We sat up above the baggie in right field. I got a BP home run ball from Chili Davis, and then Corey Snyder threw a ball up to my brother one time.
2: Corey Snyder with Cleveland.
1: Yep.
2: Check swing. I think he went. Appeal to first. He did. It's 2-2. Chili Davis, BP home run.
1: Mm-hmm.
2: You catch it clean?
1: No. We were the only ones up there in right field with our $1 tickets.
2: Nothing wrong with that. 2-2. Just off the inside part of the plate, 3-2.
1: There wasn't a whole lot of fans showing up for BP in the mid-90s to the Metrodome.
2: Oh,
1: that takes dedication.
2: Yes, it does. Here's a payoff. Swung on and lifted in the air to shallow right center. Long run for Buck, really flying. He dives and he catches it as he skids across the grass as only he can. Byron a little slow to get up. A brilliant highlight reel catch for Byron Buxton, but at what cost? He is still down in right center field. Cody Clemens is calling for the trainer as Buck now helped to his feet by combinations of Keyshaw and Clemens, and will slowly make his way back to the dugout. Brilliant glove work from Byron. We'll see what the residuals are. We go to the third next on your home for Twins baseball.
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7: 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Our twin storyline was full of intel from Braves shortstop Jim Jarvis on Connor Prelip the person. Jarvis and Prelip were roommates at Alabama and said their time together was full of the three P's, ping pong, pool, and pizza, and Connor didn't disagree.
8: Yeah, as soon as we got there, we started playing ping pong, but Jim was by far the most advanced ping pong player I've ever seen to this day, so nobody really had a chance.

0: to beat him at that. And then pool, I was really good at. And then I taught like Jim and our other roommates, and we all got pretty good at all three of them. And then pizza, everybody loves pizza.
1: Everybody loves pizza, including us here in the studio. And Chris, I can assure you that was one continuous uncut Connor Prelip bite, a cool 17 seconds.
2: One for the TRN After Dark Archives and Hall of Fame right there. And speaking of one for the ages, how about Buxton on that catch? 31.5 feet per second. That is ultra elite. That's cheetah speed. And 92 feet covered to make that catch. That was phenomenal.
3: Top end sprint speed, that's going to be as fast as anybody in baseball the entire season.
2: Here's Larnach. Larnach with a fancy-looking bat for Players' Weekend. He takes wide for a ball, one ball and no strikes. You get the monocular on that. What do you see?
3: What am I looking at?
2: Larnach's bat. Kind of red and black. Pitch on the way. Larnach bounces this one down to second base. Cronenworth has it, and he'll throw him out.
3: We'll have to check next time.
2: Well, it's laying in the grass now. Yeah, one out on a ground ball out, and here's Brooks Lee. Brooks has a bright blue and yellow bat. Now, Brooks, California boy, his dad is here, who is also his coach, his mom's here, his fiance is here, a ton of people wearing Lee jerseys. I saw a Lee 72, 22, and 2 all in the hotel lobby today. They set up away, and the first pitch is away, and it's a ball, and it's one ball, no strikes.
3: He's got the bass bat.
2: That he's using it.
3: Yeah.
2: He's using the bass bat. Hunkers in, they set up away again. And the pitch is fouled back. Now, Brooks Lee, California kid, 5 for 17 in Sacramento. So, tears it up. The other California parks, not so kind. He's 0 for 22 in San Francisco, Dodger Stadium, and Anaheim combined. And he takes a heater in, and the count is 2-1. Unlike Royce, whose power unlocked in his native state, Brooks has never homered in the Golden State. That can change tonight. Twins down 2-0, and Brooks swings and misses, and the count is 2-2. See if that bass has some bite. Two balls and two strikes. A two-run homer by Ty France. The difference in our game, we're in the top of the third. 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Brooks heaves a big sigh. Crouches in, bass bat on his shoulder, and the pitch swung on and lifted in the air, left center field, well hit for Merrill. Drives him all the way to the warning track, and Jackson Merrill makes the catch there. And there are two away. Pretty good cut. And the hitter will be Culpepper with a 7-game hitting streak.
3: Fly balls to center, fly balls the other way at this park. Just, they go out there to die.
2: They really do. And we're right on the coast. And at night, the marine layer does have an impact. But historically, since it opened, this ballpark has always really been a pitcher's ballpark.
3: And it still is.
2: Culpepper takes a strike.
3: It's been an above-average home run park this year, just barely. But I think the pull side for both lefties and righties is easily gettable.
2: Pitch down and away. No, I would agree. I mean, that's where the lion's share of the balls go out. But you start trying to go to the opposite gap, and it's funny because it's not a deep center field at 396, but the gaps are really
3: deep. The gaps, yeah, both left center and right center, very deep.
2: Ground ball towards third. Machado on the short hop, scoops and fires to first. He's still got it. He's still got it at third base. Manny Machado with a tough play made to look easy as he throws out Kalen Culpepper, and it's 9-up, 9-down. Against Randy Vasquez. We've played 2.5. 2-0 Friars on your home for Twins Baseball. 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
7: Connor Prelip here in the bottom of the third facing Jake Cronenworth, former Michigan Wolverine. And the pitch is high, one ball, no strikes. Cronenworth having a rough year offensively. He's reached, though, in nine straight games. Down at the bottom of the order, a guy who can play all over the diamond, former hockey player, and he takes a strike, and the count is 1-1. Cronenworth, and then Tatis Jr. and Luis Renjifo. Lone blip for Prelip, the two-out single, followed by a France home run. Prelip drops a beauty of a slider in for a strike, and it's 1-2. Players' weekend this weekend in San Diego. We got a couple of night games over a weekend. You know it's going to be a party here. There's fireworks tomorrow night as the pitch fouled off the hands and the count stays 1-2. The place has filled in now. It is pretty much full. Always a festive environment. They have really cultivated a wonderful atmosphere here. You'd never know you were in one of the smaller markets in Major League Baseball. And right now, if you're talking about the best rivalries in the game, Padres-Dodgers is right there. I know it's not the traditional rivalry like Red Sox-Yankees or Giants-Dodgers as a pitch down in the way 2-2, but in terms of what those games have meant, the proximity of the battle, that is a massive rivalry.
8: Some of the Dodgers-Giants rivalry had to go back to when they were both on the East Coast, right?
7: And it carried out to the West Coast.
8: Yeah.
7: And it was vicious for years as a pitch high 3-2, but...
8: The Padres-Dodgers has become the better rivalry. Yeah. They've been more competitive.
7: They've had playoff series, battled for division titles, big-time talent. They packed the ballparks. And the 3-2, checked out. Did he go? He did, and Cronenworth is out on strikes. Jake can't believe it. Waves his hand dismissively as Chad Whitson, the third-base umpire. Well, that's going to be the strikeout number 4 for Prelip now. That's the type of check swing that when they bring in, and if they bring in the current manifestation of the automatic check of that, that would probably not be a strike. Fewer swings are considered strikes way they're currently measuring it.
8: The way they're doing it with that, it's almost got to be pointed right down the baseline, right?
7: It's 45-degree angle, I think. Line drive, left field, base hit. Into the corner for Larnick. Tatis can fly, spins around first. Here comes the throw, head first, slide, and he's in there for the one-out double. There was a first pitch curveball, and Tatis was not taking. He drilled a liner over 100 miles an hour into the left field corner, and he had one thought as he left the batter's box, and that was second base.
8: I think he saw that breaking ball out of Prelip's hand, a little bit of a hump in it. Prelip started on the slider, first pitch of the game. So definitely wary of Tatis and what he can do. That one just caught a little bit too much of the strike zone.
7: 27th double. Don't sleep on him trying to swipe third. Here's Renjifo with one out. Prelip keeping an eye on Tatis and the pitch down and in. One ball, no strikes. Tatis Jr. has stolen 28 bases. Clemens is crawling right up into his back pocket there to try to keep him close at second. Renjifo, a righty. Fly to center, first time up. The pitch.

0: Swung on and lined into the left field corner, but foul. And the count is 1-1. We owe you 10 seconds for station identification on your home for Twins baseball.
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0: Welcome back to Petco. Warehouse is packed on all four levels. Grandstand is packed. Gallagher Square over the outfield wall, which is a grassy knoll up onto a pedestrian bridge. It's full. As a ground ball back up the middle, Culpepper can't get it. Tatis retreated back to second, will only advance as far as third. On a ground ball C&I single for Luis Renjifo. So Renjifo with a hit, but Tatis retreating back to second to avoid being hung out to dry if Culpepper could come up with that. Game effort by Kalen, really didn't have a chance. And now they're on the corners for the dangerous Machado. Machado, a base hit in his first at bat, a liner to left. Have to think about the double steal with this club, even with Machado up there. Pitch on the way is rolled towards short, should be two. Culpepper flips to Clemens, over to first base in time for an inning-ending Innovative Office Solutions double play. Could not have come at a better moment for Prelip and the Twins. Twins roll the ham and eggs up the middle and keep the Padres off the board. It's 2-0 Friars after three, and you're home for Twins baseball.
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0: Second time through the order for the Twins. It was 9-up, 9-down first time through. But a cutter misses to Keyshaw. 1-0. Twins down 2-0. Vasquez delivers. It's up and away. 2-0. Had a mariachi band performing here between halves of innings. Over the outfield wall, downtown San Diego, high-rises. The decks are full of fans and people. As Keyshaw takes a ball again in the count now 3-0. It is quite a stunning setting here at Petco. And of all the beautiful features, the warehouse, palm tree, my favorite is on the foul pole as a strike taken. The foul poles here are sponsored by a local fast food chain here out in California, Jack in the Box. And Jack has a big, goofy, smiley head with a funny little hat.
8: That. Yeah.
0: And it's on top of the poles. There's a line drive left field base hit. Squared up a sinker, and there's the first base runner for Minnesota. Clean single for Keyshaw. Now 7 for his last 16, and Buxton will bat with a man on. And nobody out here in the fourth. Yeah, so the top of the foul pole is a big Jack-in-the-Box head. They used to sell, when I was in college, they would sell the the heads like that you'd put on your antenna bowl.
8: Mm.
0: And it's a white circle, two blue dots for the eyes, black dot for the nose, and then a big red smiley face. There's a pitch foul down the right field line. And then a yellow party hat, kind of askew on the top of the head. And I have asked repeatedly, and nobody here can either confirm or even speculate as to whether a home run has ever hit the jack-in-the-box head on the top of the right field foul pole.
8: I'm going to say that's a no.
0: We had one land on a foul pole earlier this year, right on the top, which is certainly not high percentage probability. Buxton awaits the 0-1 and swings and misses his skittle bat, and the count is 0-2.
8: Well, I was surprised that only two balls have landed on the roof of the warehouse down the left field line.
0: Well, only two fair balls in game. So, yeah, that was Hunter Renfroe, and then Tatis has done it.
8: And the one to hit that thing in right, you got to hit the ball even further.
0: Buck takes up and in. One ball, two strikes. Yeah, it has to be a towering drive to right field. Left-handed swinger probably. But I'd love to see it. How great would it be to knock the thing right off? Push! Like a pinata. Burgers for everyone. Pitch to Buxton, bounced up the third baseline. Machado has it. He's going to go to second, and Keyshaw is out. Boy, credit Cronenworth there. Machado made the split-second decision to try to get the lead runner. We saw that backfire for Atlanta. But Cronenworth turned himself into a first baseman, stretched out, and made the catch as Keyshaw slid in head first.
8: Not an easy play for Cronenworth with that little glove.
0: So Buxton replaces Keyshaw. The hitter is Bell. Bell's got a black bat with green stripes on it. A swirling green lava lamp look. He takes inside. One ball, no strikes. 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The pitch. Bell takes a strike in her half. 1-1. Josh has been red hot. He's reached in 22 straight games, the longest stretch of his career. They set up in, and Bell takes down and in, and it's 2-1.
8: Boy, that ball hit him on the foot.
0: Clipped him. So the Twins will take it, and they've got two aboard now. Bell's now reached in 23 straight, and here's Ryan Jeffers with a chance to chip away at that 2-0 deficit. We talked about it off the top. We talked about it with Derek Shelton. You do not want to be trailing in the latter half of a game against the Padres. You know all about the closer, Mason Miller, but Adrian Morahone is a monster back there. You know, Bradley Rodriguez has been great. They got a lot of weapons in their bullpen. Two on here for Jeffers. Ryan is 0-1. Spreads out, a little more open than maybe typically he seems. And he takes a pitch wide, 1-0.
8: He does have that front foot, a little bit of an open stance, and almost looks like he has his toe pointed out.
0: Which is a different look for him, isn't it?
8: Let's look that up.
0: Rest the bat on the shoulder, and he watches away, 2-0. Now, when he gets two strikes, I think you'll see him go back to spreading out with the feet straight away. But he is a little more pigeon-toed here with the toe up a little bit in front. Buxton at second. He's fine after the wonderful diving catch he made. Bell at first, and this ball in the air to right center field. Long way to go for Tatis Jr. He'll get there. And again, a guy who makes a hard play look easy, because that ball looked like it was into no man's land. And then like a blur, Tatis Jr. comes flying in from right field. Two outs.
8: Between him and right and Maryland center, I don't know how many balls are going to get down.
0: Yeah, that's not a good place to make a living against this team.
8: Yeah, that ball, I'm looking at the gap. I'm watching the flight of the ball. And it looked like it might have had a chance, and then Tatis just comes in from nowhere.
0: And almost overran it.
8: Yeah,
0: kind of
8: floated to it.
0: There's Clemens. Clemens put on an epic show in BP. He was losing balls all over the place. First pitch to Cody's a strike. Now, if you think about it, when Colorado's their best teams, they always had outfielders who could really fly because there's so much space in those gaps. And here you'd want guys who can cover those spacious gaps in left and right center. This ball hit well for Clemens to deep right field. Even Tatis can't get this one. It's off the top of the wall. Buxton gonna score. Bell rounds third. Here comes the throw from Tatis. It's cut. Cody goes to third. He's in there safely. It's a two-run game-tying triple. And it's 2-2 at Petco Park. And we're reaching for our piggy bank to give away some money. Sixth triple of the year for Cody Clemens. And with that triple, Stacy Bailey of Fairmont, you just won $2,100 compliments of Hershey's and your neighborhood Quick Trip.
8: Well, he missed a homer by about a foot. A ball just over Tatis's glove as he crashed into the scoreboard out in right field on the wall. And he got his cleat hung up a little bit in the wall. Josh Bellett hesitated around second base. He was able to score.
0: Yeah, Bell was not going hard because I think he thought it was gone.
8: Yeah.
0: And then he picked up Ramon Borrego as Tatis, who stole a grand slam from Lindor just a couple of days ago, did get a little bit hung up out there. Clemens was hustling all the way. He comes up with his sixth triple. He wins $2,100 for Stacy Bailey of Fairmont. And he's now 90 feet away with two outs and has tied this game at two runs apiece. And add it to the long list of huge moments for Cody Clemens here in 2026. Here's Royce Lewis, a long meeting on the mound here. Vasquez has only given up two hits, the single by Keyshaw and that triple by Clemens. Five-game hitting streak now for Cody. But pitching coach was out nonetheless. That's Ruben Niebla to chat with Vasquez. And there is activity in the bullpen. A lefty is up. Vasquez has not gone very deep very often. Pitch to Lewis is down and away 1-0. This Padres team is one of the worst in the league in terms of quality starts. It's not a number I lean heavily on, but it is indicative of how deep your starters go with regularity while keeping you in the game, and they haven't done that a ton. As Lewis smokes one just foul up the third base line, Cody had to hit the deck.
8: Cody just saw his life flash before his eyes.
0: You're in foul territory the way you're supposed to be, and that ball gets you on in a hurry.
8: Doesn't matter where you're standing. If that thing hits you, it's going to hurt. That ball, that was a rocket right at him.
0: But Royce has been out in front a couple of times now. He's got that Lion King looking bat, and he swings and fouls straight back, and it's 1-2. I think it's the lefty Hart up in the pen. Big 6'5 southpaw. 2-2 our score. Twins have tied it here in the top of the fourth inning. On a two-run triple by Cody Clemens. Appreciate everybody staying up late with us on a Friday night. Back home in Twins territory. Ton of Twins fans here in San Diego. I think I saw more Twins gear at the airport today than I've seen in a long time. So good on you. This one pops straight up into the San Diego sky. Back of home. Vermeen loses the gear and makes the catch on the warning track. Right at the on-deck circle. Lewis pops out and the inning is done. But the Twins have equalized. 2-2 deadlock at Petco, bottom of the fourth next on your home for Twins baseball.
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3: Ty France, two-run homer, first at bat, leads off. He'll be followed by Merrill and Bogarts. 2-2 our score. Prelip has thrown 42 pitches through three innings. And his first pitch to Ty France is down and in. One ball, no strikes. Again, France last year, so good, so effective at stinging balls to right center. This year, opening up, and he's ripping balls to left. Pitch up and away, 2-0. It looks like he's got, is that an American flag bat?
4: It's got like a spiral paint job going down it.
3: And then kind of like a blue field at the bottom. Almost looks like a rocket pop. Pitch is high, and they count 3-0. You don't want to lose him. No walks. This Padre team, middle of the pack in walks. They don't strike out a ton. They don't score a ton of runs for the year, but they've been much better since the break. And the 3-0 is down, and it's a four-pitch walk. And you just got back in it on the huge hit by Clemens. Last thing you want to do is create traffic right away, and now Prelip's coming down off the mound. I think it's his pitch count. He's going to walk that over, and did he replace it with a new one? Where did he get a new one?
4: I just saw him hand it to the bat boy. I didn't see him get a new one.
3: I didn't see him get a new one either. So Prelip maybe took the receiver away, and he's calling his own. Could that be? We'll find out. First pitch is a swing and miss by Merrill, and the count is 0-1. Okay, came down off the mound, and he handed the device to the bat boy, but the bat boy did not hand him anything. France at first base. Twins play for two, and Merrill takes a strike in the outside corner. Boy, and Jackson Merrill just kind of rolls his head back. If that's a strike, he's going to be in trouble. That was about a ball off the plate.
4: He can challenge.
3: But he doesn't. 0-2. And you go further away. Doesn't chase. 1-2. Again, chasing's the issue with Merrill. Talent certainly is not. He can run. He can throw. He's got power. Still just a pup. 2-2 score. The pitch. Swung on and fought foul. Kind of just decelerated that time on the curveball to spoil it.
4: Jeffers is still using the keypad on his shin guard.
3: What if he had a second device, or maybe that
4: they have one in his pocket?
3: Or was that the one that was on his hip? There's a called strike three. Dots the inside corner. And again, Merrill rolls his head to the sky, but that was flat out in the zone. He strikes out for his second time. 5 punch outs for Prelip.
4: That pitch completely in the strike zone. He just snuck a fastball right by him, I think. Merrill looking for a breaking ball.
3: Could Connor have taken the one where he calls the pitch off, maybe?
4: That's not going to have a...
3: And kept the one in his hat, but maybe that was one off his belt that he gave him?
4: Oh, that he didn't get rid of the one in his hat.
3: Bogarts hits the first pitch to Lee. Backs up, goes to second for one. The relay back to first. That's in time. And that is an Innovative Office Solutions double play. Cody Clemens having some fun with Ty France, his former teammate, out there at second base. They've driven in all four runs of the game. It's 2-2 as we go to the fifth on your home for Twins Baseball.
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7: 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White Sox entered the day 3.5 games up on the Twins for first in the Central. They were down 4-0 in the fifth inning against the Mets tonight, but got homers from Vargas, Murakami, and Montgomery to tie it in the sixth inning. Game still tied in the ninth, runner on third, two outs for Jake Rogers.
8: The 0-1. Rogers with a high fly ball out in the left center. Robert back. It is gone! He's won it! That is a two-run homer! Jake Rogers! He's going to be mobbed at home plate. This team...
7: Yeah, the White Sox come back to walk it off on the Mets 6-4. That homer came against the jumping bean lefty Jeffrey Yahn, who moonwalked his way off the field after giving up the game winner, guys.
3: I would have liked to have seen that, Mr. Vitas. Trevor Larnach takes a ball, one ball, no strikes. Larnach batting left-handed, and he watches a pitch just down 2-0. You know, that Jake Rogers hitting that home run. Rogers played for three teams in 20 days or something like that. I mean, it was remarkable.
4: It was a record.
3: Yeah.
4: I think it was four teams.
3: Four teams. He went from Chicago.
4: Detroit.
3: Detroit was one of them. There's a strike. Boston, maybe, for a heartbeat.
4: There was Detroit, Baltimore, Boston,
3: and then
4: Chicago.
3: And then Chicago. Yeah.
4: He got traded. Was it with Adley Rutschman?
3: Ground ball foul. 2-2.
4: I think it was with Adley Rutschman.
3: Maybe a throw-in in there.
4: Yes, he got claimed, I think, by the Orioles.
3: I think they claimed him from Detroit.
4: From Detroit, and then they traded him to Boston with Adley Rutschman.
3: Or did they trade Adley Rutschman with Jake Rogers? Swing and miss by Larnach. He's down on strikes.
4: I think when they activated Rutschman, then they sent Rogers out.
3: Yeah, it was quite a stretch for him, but boy, kudos to Jake. He ended up in first place after all of that.
4: Upgrade.
3: One out here. Brooks Lee, the batter. He's got the bass bat. Pitch on the way. Checks his swing, and that's wide, and the count is 1-0. Lefty Hart was up in the pen previous half inning, but Vasquez working with a quiet bullpen now. 2-2 our score. We're in the top of the fifth inning. Brooks watches down and away, 2-0. With Lee and Culpepper hitting 8-9, heck, Larnach, Lee, Culpepper 7-8-9, the lineup really deepens out. As this ball hit high in the air, but it's left field. It's got some carry, forcing Hayes back, but he's on the warning track and he makes the catch. And again, the prophecy of Glenn Perkins comes true. You try to hit it out the other way, it's going to be a long night.
4: I think that's about as well as you can hit one the other way here, and it maybe just got to the warning track.
3: And Brooks stung it. Now Culpepper's the hitter. Culpepper riding a 7-game streak. Manny Machado made a nifty pickup on a short hop off the bat of Kalen first time up. Culpepper takes low. He has got all sorts of funky colors on his bat. Got some pink, we got some green.
4: It's like graffiti that says Culpepper.
3: There you go. Fouls one back up into the top deck behind home plate. 1-1. So it's his name spelled out.
4: In like hot pink.
3: Like someone would tag a train.
4: And then, inside the cap of the bat, the end of the bat, is lime green.
3: It kind of looks like something you'd find at a skate park.
4: Yes.
3: Pitch fouled away. Like that one. With the City Connects, the Rays wear would fit right in. One ball and two strikes to Kalen. Trying to flip the lineup card here for Keyshaw. 2-2 our score. We're in the top of the fifth.

0: Friday night in San Diego and a pitch down and away. And that's where we've already seen Kalen make some adjustments in terms of not chasing.
1: That's a good take.
0: Josh Bell described him postgame as hungry. Says he's an animal in the weight room and just wants to learn, wants to be better. You can see the tools. They are in evidence, and you need athletes. Swings and misses here, and down he goes. Second strikeout of the inning and of the ball game for Vasquez. He sets the bottom three down in order in the top of the fifth. We're halfway home in San Diego, 2-2 our score on your home for Twins baseball.
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0: Austin Hayes from the right side against Connor Prelip. It'll be the bottom third of the order in the bottom of the fifth, just as it was in the top of the fifth. And Hayes, a big swing and miss. The count is 0-1. First pitch changeup. That's been a very effective pitch tonight for Prelip. He got a double play off the bat of Machado with that pitch. And he throws a strike here to run the count 0-2 with a curveball. So change curve, and he hasn't gone to his best pitch yet. Hayes reaches down, grabs some dirt, rubs it around. Again, no batting gloves. Prelip awaits. Now Connor settles in, staring down the barrel. The 0-2 pitch is up and away. 1-2.
8: I think that changeup's going to end up being an important pitch for Connor because his fastball hasn't gotten great results. It's been hit hard, and I think everybody knows, the league knows, that he can spin the baseball with the curveball and the slider.
0: Ground ball foul. Is he a candidate? I know he throws it a bit, but is he a candidate to pair that slider with a sinker to give you a little different type of action?
8: He does throw a sinker. He throws a four-seam and a sinker, but they've both been hit hard, and I think having the changeup, just something that looks like a fastball but isn't, is one more thing for the hitter to think about.
0: Another foul ball up the third base line.
8: Hitters can recognize what a fastball looks like or a sinker looks like and then what a breaking ball looks like. And so if you know more or less, it's either going to have a dot or it's not. And if it has a dot, it's going to break. If it doesn't, it's going to be straight. Having that changeup in there with the sinker and the four-seamer is going to make a difference.
0: 1-2 misses, 2-2. With all the technology now, can you figure out why a fastball gets hit? I mean, through the annals of baseball, there have been hitters that are thrown hard that you would think would get better results than they do. Can they figure that out more now? Ground ball foul again.
8: I mean, I think that they have, and just looking at Connor Prelip's movement profile, he's got good velocity. It's got basically standard movement. It doesn't have a ton of carry. It doesn't have a ton of sink. Both his sinker and his four-seamer move how a hitter thinks it should move. And so then it comes down to being able to command it. And I think for a young guy, like Connor, that's still in development.
0: 2-2 wide.
8: Not sure how well he's ever going to really command the baseball.
0: But so his fastball could conceivably get more effective as his command improves.
8: Yes, if his command improves. That's not always a given either.
0: Yeah, not linear. Ground ball towards third, slow roller. Lead charges, has to hurry on the throw. Not in time. A one-hop throw. Lewis stretched for it. But Hayes was sniffing that one out all the way, and he just does beat it out. A slow roller to third. So he hit a couple of foul balls that direction, and then he finally kept one fair. Infield hit. Yeah, Brooks and Royce did all they could. The only way he could have been faster is if he barehands it, which I don't know that he could have done that.
8: Yeah, Prelip just threw too good of a pitch. Lead that one up a little bit, gets hit a little harder, and Brooks Lee makes the play.
0: Lee's in on the grass now for Fermin. Sub 200 hitter. Lines this one in the air to center field. Twins have a guy out there. Byron doesn't have to dive this time. And he runs right underneath it. And boy, that's such a huge, huge dent for the offense. When you grind out that first base runner and then the next guy pops up on a pitch.
8: Yep.
0: Now it's Cronenworth. Getting back to Prelip, because it's fascinating in this day and age of pitch construction. Is he a guy who is going to come off this year having thrown more innings than he's ever thrown? His first year in the big leagues, obviously, as he starts a strike to Cronenworth. Could they go back and tweak his fastball, either the four-seam or the sinker, to try to get it into a different place?
8: They could. I feel like they probably would have done that by now.
0: Pitch just misses, and they count 1-1.
8: And there's only so much you can do. You're kind of just born with the four-seam fastball that you have. It's all about where you finish with that pitch. What's your hand doing? What are your fingers doing?
0: Pitch off the plate away, 2-1.
8: You could change arm angle, would change movement.
0: But you like the arm angle for your other pitches.
8: Yeah.
0: So at what cost would it be to try to do that?
8: And so that's where I think we'll see him maybe use that change up a little bit more moving forward.
0: Misses down here, 3-1. Well, the curveball's a new pitch. That's a pitch that they did add to his repertoire to try to add some variation. The slider's always going to be his baby. Needs an out here. Runner on first. Tatis looming, one out. The pitch, 3-1. Fouled away by Cronenworth. Got in on his hands with a heater, and the count is 3-2. Boy, if a guy like Prelip with his slider could go from all those fastballs being fouled off to those fastballs finding the catcher's glove instead, I mean, that's another level he advances. Runner goes. Payoff is low. Everybody slows down. Ball four. So two on now, and Tatis will be the hitter. Now, remember, the last time Prelip pitched, things were going really well until the fifth inning. And in that inning, he gave up a hit, like this inning, got an out, like this inning. In fact, he got two outs, and then he walked three in a row, and it eventually became a seven-run avalanche. So I think the Twins are going to be a little careful this time. Pete Mackey's out to chat, has the whole infield gathered around him. Because this is the most dangerous part of the batting order, and you certainly don't want a repeat of what happened last time out in a very similar spot in the ballgame.
8: And that's not what's on Connor Prelip's mind right here. This is just, what pitch can I throw to try to get an out? Started him off his first at-bat with a slider. It was a ball. That was the first pitch of the game. Then he threw him a sinker, got the ground out in the hole to short. Next at-bat, started him with a curveball. Tatis was on it. He might have seen the hump out of his hand, but he was on the breaking ball. This could be a time here, first pitch changeup.
0: We saw that to Machado. Tatis has been at his best with runners in scoring position. He has men at first and second. And he takes a first pitch for a strike, and it was a sinker. He stayed away from him. Down and away, good pitch. He dots it for a strike, 0-1. 361 with runners in scoring position this year for Fernando Tatis Jr. He watches away again. That was down and away, one ball, one strike. Obviously, the son of a big leaguer flashed on the scene. He was a shortstop initially, suspended for a year for PEDs. And battled some injuries. back and starring in right field again. A 1-1. Thought about it, didn't go. 2-1. So he went sinker, then changeup, and then curveball. So three different pitches. He has not thrown him his best pitch, the slider. The 2-1. Swung on and hit towards second base. Passed it, Ivan Clemens, and into right center field. Hayes is going to score and break the tie. Cronenworth goes to third. It's an RBI single for Fernando Tatis Jr. And it's a 3-2 Padres lead.
8: Tatis is such a good hitter. Got into a hitter's count up 2-1, but staying inside the baseball. Prelip's throwing him a sinker, trying to get Fernando Tatis to hit that ball to Kalen Culpepper at shortstop. He stayed inside of it. Hard contact, just right past Cody Clemens.
0: Yeah, 110 as it came whistling by Cody. And now the infield in, and now here's where you have to stop the bleeding. Renjifo's the hitter. They're on the corners. And the first pitch is past Culpepper and into left field for a base hit. And the wound is gushing now. That's a 4-2 lead for the Padres. And Machado will bat with two aboard. Now some eerie similarities to the last start for Prelip, running into a wall here in the fifth inning. And he'll face Machado with first and second and one out now. Two runs in already. Three hits in the inning. And again, to me, the key to the whole thing was walking the number nine guy.
8: Yep.
0: He'll play up the middle for a pair. Machado kind enough to hit into a double play last time. And he takes a strike here. And the count is 0-1. Twins battled back to tie it, and now they trail 4-2. 0-1, line to right field for a base hit. Tatis Jr. will round and score easily. Renjifo will go to third. All right, tat-tat, they come. It's the fourth single of the inning for the San Diego Padres. They lead it 5-2, and the wheels are off the wagon for Prelip in the fifth inning again.
8: All singles, but I think pitches that are just elevated enough that they're able to make good enough contact. The holes get a lot bigger when you hit the ball hard just past Cody Clemens. Tatis went that one there, another one just past Cody Clemens.
0: And now France, who's homeward and walked, as Adams furiously trying to get ready in the bullpen. 5-2, biggest lead of the game for San Diego. France takes a strike, a high strike. It's 0-1. Again, the last time out, it started with all the walks, and it ended up being a 7-run, 4-hit, 3-walk inning. This is a 3-run, 4-hit walk inning, and this ball hit high in the air to right field. Keyshaw's going to catch it, but it's plenty deep enough for Renjifo to tag and score. Machado will slide into second on the tag, and it's a 6-2 game. Machado slid in just in front of the tag at second base. As Keyshaw, nice job hitting his cutoff man, but again, a 4-run inning now. And after the Twins scraped back to tie it, the walls have crumbled around them here in the fifth inning again. Jackson Merrill's the eighth man to bat. Machado at second base. And the pitch is fouled away down the third base line, 0-1. That is a healthy cut. Let's take 10 seconds for station ID on your home for Twins baseball.
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0: 0-1 to Merrill. Need an out. And Merrill skies one foul again down the third baseline. And it stays 0-2. Inning started with a long at-bat from Hayes that ended in the infield hit. Then a fly ball out on one pitch, and you think, nice. But a walk at the bottom of the order, and then three straight singles and a sac fly. Merrill tries to check and does, and it's 1-2.
8: Yeah, and that's the one. Cronenworth at the bottom of the order. Got a guy on first and one out. Left-on-left matchup.
0: That's the out you have to have.
8: And you know

0: Who's on deck in that situation?
1: Swung on and missed. Merrill strikes out. That's the third strikeout for Merrill. Half of the strikeouts for Prelip of the ballgame. But a tough fifth inning results in four more runs for the San Diego Padres. It's the Padres 6, the Twins 2. We go to the sixth inning on your home for Twins Baseball.
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4: 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I'm king of the castle!
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1: Vasquez back to the mound, leading now 6-2, facing Keyshaw, the top of the order. And the first pitch, a strike on the inner half, 0-1. Well, the Padres have put together four consecutive quality starts. They don't do that often. Only the A's and the Rockies have had fewer quality starts. As Keyshaw lines this one to left center field, Merrill will track it down. Good swing, but a great route from Merrill. The beautiful jump to run right underneath, the one out for Buxton. The last time the Padres had five straight quality starts, which is what they would have if Vasquez gets through this inning without allowing two runs. The last time they did it was way back in July of 2024.
0: Whoa.
1: Again, these starters have thrown the second fewest innings this season in the National League. As a pitch for a strike to Buck, 0-1. Byron just 3 for his last 22. Hoping to get him healthy at the plate on this road trip is a ball high, 1-1. I want to say he's wearing the Skittle spikes today.
0: They're bright yellow.
1: Yep, he is. He's got a couple pairs of Skittle-colored spikes. As he checks his swing in the count, 2-1. He had them on opening day in St. Louis last year. Also a Skittle bat. It's pink with all the different colors of Skittles around the bat. Marshawn Lynch approves as the ball fouled off the hands. He also had a bat, Byron, that had a bunch of big rigs on it. Big semi-trucks all around it. The Buck truck bat. And then he had one that the boys had designed and said Buck's Boys on it, which was pretty cool. Always about the hitters, Perk. What about the pitchers?
0: Nothing fun.
1: 2-2. Swung on a roll to shortstop. Bogarts gobbles it up. Throws to first. Byron's retired. And since the two-run triple by Cody Clemens, it's 6 in a row for Vasquez and 2 quick outs here for Bell. You didn't even get to be in the bullpenium picture with Romo and Dyson and May and Duffy and Raj.
0: I'm all right with that. I like the guys.
1: It was quite a pose.
0: I encourage
1: anybody to look it up. As a strike called 0-1. That was a Trevor May special. He called Brace, found him, said, look, these uniforms make us look like a boy band. We are going to recreate the Millennium album cover. And they nailed it. This one rolled towards second base. Cronenworth easily plucks it off the dust. He throws to

0: first. That's seven in a row retired. And if that's the end of the night for Vasquez, well, that's your fifth straight quality start for the Friars. They're up 6-2. We've played 5.5 on your home for Twins baseball.
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6: Bogart's going to lead things off against Prelip, who's back out there in the sixth. His 82nd pitch, a strike, and the count is 0-1. So Prelip, who stubbed his toe against the bottom of the order in that four-run fifth, going to get another chance at him here in the sixth inning, try to save his bullpen. Bogart's looks out at that, I think, changeup and just took it, and it's 1-1. Oh, there you go, the challenge call. You heard Brian Walsh. And it's a strike.
7: Pitch is a strike. Minnesota has two challenges remaining.
6: Walsh, home plate umpire tonight. Chad Fairchild's at first. Bill Miller, the crew chief, at second. Chad Whitson's at third. Good challenge there from RJ. Prelip readies and tap down into the dust. Stays 0-2.
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6: Ground ball towards third. Brooks Lee is ready. He picks it up and he throws to first for the out.
8: Hold on. I got to finish this thing now. 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
6: I was not ready for that.
8: That's what you were trying to have me do it when we started the inning off, and I wanted to make sure that I could catch you by surprise.
6: I'm going to be honest. I just wasn't ready for the energy that you brought.
8: I had to. Yeah. I've never seen that show in my life. I had to look up, pulled up a YouTube of how they said that.
6: How they said Bikini Bottom?
8: No, are you ready, kids?
6: So that's how they say it?
8: Oh, yeah.
6: I didn't realize that was a thing.
8: I think I did an okay job.
6: I jolted out of my seat, so it's one ball, no strikes. I think Bill woke up behind us when you said that. As a pitch wide, and the count is 2-0 here to Hayes. So did you miss SpongeBob too? Because I missed SpongeBob.
8: Yeah, too old. I'm too old.
6: What about your kids? Were they SpongeBob kids?
8: No, they're too young.
6: Yeah, so mine too.
8: Or
6: so
8: maybe it's still a thing, I guess. It must be.
6: I feel like
8: they're
6: coming
8: to the field.
6: Incredibly popular as a pitch wide, 3-0.
8: Yeah, I was definitely too old. And I think it was just not the show that my kids got into. Maybe they did without me knowing. I don't know.
6: We were somewhere on the road this year, and they were doing a SpongeBob jersey, and it was lying around the block. Pitch into Hayes. That's a strike. 3-1. Hayes started up the mess in the third with an infield hit. 3 balls and a strike. Nobody's on base. 1 out. And the pitch is swung on and hit high in the air. Left center field, Byron drifting into that spacious gap. Larnick's there as well. Buck makes the catch, 2 outs. Again, a little behind the curtains window into the professionalism of a true journalist and pro. Glenn Perkins looking up the proper way they say the tagline on the show. He's not just reading words off a page, people.
8: No.
6: This is not Ron Burgundy in the teleprompter.
8: It is not.
6: Yeah, that's deep. That's a deep cut.
8: No, I do my homework. This series versus the Padres is brought to you by the Procter & Gamble. Hit a home run with Procter & Gamble. Nice.

0: grammar, guys.
1: Danny wrote that.
0: Yeah. Hit a home run with Procter & Gamble's All-Star Summer Essentials at Cub, your home base for it all. There's an extra "the" in my script here. I read everything that's on the teleprompter.
1: Yeah, you are Ron Burgundy. First pitch here is a strike to Fermin, and now low, it's 1-1. I think ever since we were with Denard in Kansas City and we had the read for the, it was some sort of special cereal. I remember it had all the funny language in it.
0: Yeah.
1: And we made Denard read it.
0: Yeah, I struggled the first 2 days.
1: Swing and miss, and the count is 1-2 on for me.
0: I think we said this is your first day on the broadcast, so you've got to read this ad.
1: Nothing will ever top Danny diving into the Hello Kitty night promo unsuspectingly and just selling it.
0: Had no idea what he was reading.
1: Oh, my gosh, but he sold it. Two-strike pitch, fouled away. Still 1-2. We still have the Hello Kitty thing in our booth that they were giving away that day. 6-2 Padres, a 4-run fifth inning. Prelip trying to save the bullpen here by gutting through the sixth. And the pitch is taken wide, and it's 2-2. And we're getting to that point of the game where the dudes who come out of the Padres bullpen have bad intentions and some high-octane heaters. Two balls and two strikes. Here it is. Swung on a miss. He struck him out. So nice job, Connor, bouncing back after a rough fifth. It's a 1-2-3 sixth inning. And we'll go to the seventh. Twins work to do. They're down 6-2 on your home for Twins baseball.
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1: Well, Vasquez is back out here in the top of the seventh. He'll face Jeffers, Clemens, and Lewis. He's retired seven in a row. Twins only have two hits in the ballgame. It was a single by Keyshaw and then the triple by Clemens in the fourth. Vasquez, I guess he has kept the regression monster at bay for another night as he has carved up the Twins a bunch of soft contact here tonight. Jeffers is 0-2. He's flied to center in the opposite field to right. He takes a strike, 0-1. And really, if you look at the at-bats, Perk, that's what it's been. It's just been balls that aren't on the barrel, softly hit, turned into easy outs. Check swing here for a strike. 0-2.
0: I think he's located the ball well. He's got the three different fastballs. We've talked about, call it the triangle of death, I guess, the four-seamer, cutter, sinker, kind of all moving in different directions. And he's done a nice job with those three pitches tonight.
1: This is wide here, one ball, two strikes. Twins need base runners. Bullpen is active right now for San Diego. Righty is in.

0: 1-2 is on the way, and that ball skied foul. And I think the Padres have to be delighted with what they've gotten out of Vasquez this evening.
1: Absolutely.
0: We're going to see Casey Mize tomorrow. And then it's going to be Walker Buehler. Swinging foul ball straight back. We will answer the question everybody's been wondering, does Walker Buehler still have the tightest pants in baseball? Probably.
1: I guess we'll have to wait till Sunday.
0: Well, no. We'll know until he puts the gamers on.
1: I will look forward to your description.
0: The 1-2 is down, 2-2. Need a base runner here. Jeffers just the man to do it. Clemens is on deck. And then Royce. Again, a righty up and warming in the bullpen as the pitch swung on and tapped to the right side. Cronenworth hoovers it up, throws over to first base, and more soft contact.
1: Let's head down to the farm with our minor league update. The Fort Myers Mighty Muscles fell victim to a late comeback tonight by Palm Beach. Despite the loss, a couple of Twins draft picks, Von Lackey and Carson Tinney, both homered in the contest. 7-6 was the final score.
0: Top two picks. Lackey out of Georgia Tech. Tinney, a Texas Longhorn like this man, Cody Clemens. He has a Longhorn bat for Players Weekend. He has a strike called 0-1. I don't know if he's using it here.
1: This one doesn't have any burnt orange on it, so I think that that's probably not it.
0: It's got all sorts of almost camo look to it. There's a big swing and miss. Last year, Cody had his dogs, his hunting dogs, were on the bat, I believe. I think he's got blue heelers. No balls and two strikes. Twins down 6-2. Vasquez has worked ahead all night long. He's not walked a batter. He has hit one, and he strikes out Clemens looking. Just the third strike out of the ball game. So again, he has literally pitched exactly to his profile. No strikeouts, not missing a lot of bats, no walks, a lot of soft contact.
1: And he doesn't get soft contact. He's second percentile in average exit velo, barrel percentage, hard hit rate are all way below average, but he's been on point tonight. And it's what you said, it's getting ahead.
0: Lewis fouls one back towards us. It's going to be just above us. Oh, down below us. Did he catch it?
1: No, he dropped it.
0: Oh. Fan went over the railing with the glove, over his friend and over the railing.
1: He blew it out
0: of his glove.
1: He absolutely blew it.
0: At least he didn't. His friend's booing him. Lewis pulls one foul up the third baseline. Literally right in front of us. He had the glove on. He went over his friend, in and out. And then he leaned, honestly, uncomfortably far over that railing. And settles back into his seat, and his friends imploring everyone around to boo him. That's a friend. Pitch low, and they count 1-2. Oh, what a moment it would have been. That was pretty close to us.
1: One went in, or just almost hit the edge of the TV booth earlier tonight.
0: Pitch popped up. First base dugout side. France is there. He makes the catch. And it's a 1-2-3 inning. How about 10 in a row? Retired by Vasquez. We're going to stretch here in San Diego where the party is on. It's 6-2 Friars on your home for Twins baseball.
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4: August 21st, 2003. The Twins acquired outfielder Shannon Stewart over the trade deadline, and he ignited the team's second-half run en route to winning the American League Central Division. On this date, the Twins were just a half game back of Kansas City and down 3-0 to the Royals in the sixth before Stewart provided that spark once again.
5: Stewart swings and hits.
6: Got him!
5: Drive to deep left field, way back!
6: Gone!
5: High game! Touch them all, Shannon Stewart. Number 13 for Shannon Stewart. and a 3-3 tie game.
4: Stewart would drive in the team's fourth run as well, as the Twins defeated the Royals 4-3. Stewart was now hitting .342 with 20 RBI in just 34 games since the trade to Minnesota.
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6: Let's get to the Pilot Games real impact from this one. When you play Pilot Games, your community wins. First of three this weekend between the Twins and the Padres at Petco Park. Teams traded two-run swings early. Ty France, a homer for the Padres in the first. Cody Clemens, a two-run triple for the Twins in the fourth. But Connor Prelip unraveled once again in the fifth.
0: 0-1, line to right field for a base hit. Tatis Jr. will round and score easily. Renjifo will go to third. All right, tat-tat, they come. It's the fourth single of the inning for the San Diego Padres. They lead it 5-2, and the wheels are off the wagon for Prelip in the fifth inning again.
6: Ty France would add a sac fly to make it 6-2, and how about Randy Vasquez on the other side? Two hits allowed over seven innings. He matches his season high in innings pitch. Glenn Perkins and I are going to put out a search party for the regression monster on the postgame download later on tonight, guys.
0: Yeah, you need to find that regression monster because he has not shown up on a couple of occasions ghosting the Twins this year. 9-1-2 for the Pods here in the seventh, and they'll face Travis Adams coming off maybe his best outing as a big leaguer. Six up, six down to pick up a win the last time out. Adams facing Cronenworth, who unlocked that four-run fifth with a huge one-out walk. Hunkers in from the left side. And Adams delivers, and first pitch is off the plate away. One ball, no strikes. Jeffers kind of holding it there. He's not challenging, and then Adams
1: lost his footing.
0: Yeah, he landed in a crater there at the bottom of the mound. It is a miracle to me, Perk, that doesn't happen more often. The way different guys with different strides dig up that pitching
1: surface. Well, you usually use your warm-ups to figure out your landing spot.
0: As a pitch down again, 2-0.
1: And I would come into a game, I'd get up on the mound, and I would flatten everything out, smooth everything out before I threw a warm-up pitch. And then if I had some issue, then I could correct it and to make sure it wouldn't happen in game. But I'm guessing he probably strided a little further in game than he did in his warm-ups.
0: Well, he goes 3-0 here on Cronenworth, and that's not the start to the inning the Twins are looking for. Pitch is wide, ball four. Four pitch walk. First walk issued by either side tonight.
1: No.
0: Pardon me, it's not. Ty France walked earlier today.
1: So did Cronenworth.
0: And Cronenworth walked twice, and I just talked about it. I used to not be able to count strikeouts, and now I can't count walks. I'm just going to stop counting anything. Here's Tatis.
1: I never even checked your strikeouts. I'm just going to give you the benefit of the doubt and say you got it right.
0: I appreciate that.
1: Yeah.
0: Tatis is 2-for-3, double, a single. And Tatis takes a strike, 0-1. Righty was up, and now a lefty is up in the bullpen. We've got a bunch of them out there. That might be Wandy Peralta, the ageless Wandy Peralta. Pitch down and in, 1-1. Bottom of the seventh inning. Here in San Diego. One advantage, if you'll call it that, of playing out here on the West Coast. Most of the other games go final. So there's a score posted in the clubhouse as a pitch down, and White Sox and Cleveland already victorious today. Cleveland taking on Colorado, trying to take advantage of that bit of scheduling. White Sox came from behind. We heard the Jake Rogers hit to beat the Mets. Tapper foul. 2-2. Sending the wave around here. This place is just so festive. And it's festive and fun and loud in a very organic and natural way. It's not a lot of pumped in sound and telling people what to do. It's just a big...
1: The fans are into it.
0: Yeah, it's just a big, chill place to hang out for everybody. Line drive left field. Tatis, he makes it pretty loud in here. This third base hit of the ball game, he's still scorching hot. Two on with nobody out for Renjifo, and the Twins are in a bind. So the grandstand is packed here.

0: We mentioned the warehouse down the left field corner. All three levels of deck are full, and then the rooftop is teeming with humans. All of the patios and the neighboring skyscrapers are full, but the really impressive areas, in right center field, there's a patio area packed. Above that, a little seating area, jammed. Behind that is a grassy knoll in a park, and it's full. Ground ball towards first. Lewis goes to Culpepper for one. Back to Adams on the backside, not in time. Travis missed the base. Tatis, the base runner at first, jumped up and did the splits so that the ball wouldn't hit him, and it went right through his wickets to Lewis, who went to second base for the force out. But then Travis Adams was there in time, and he caught the ball. But
1: they're going to take a look at it.
0: Yeah, his foot missed the base. Are Twins going to challenge this?
1: Yeah. So he might have had his foot on. You want to get over there.
2: Soda is challenging the safe public case.
0: It's Bill Miller.
1: You want to get over there and find the base. And for a right-hander, it's much easier than for a left-hander. You just have to get over there, get your right foot on the base, and then look towards second. For a lefty, you got to get your right foot there. That's how you find the base. Then you get on the base with your left foot. So for Adams, he found the base. He was there. He had to stretch. It's very close. He had to stretch and kind of reach, and he came up off the base.
0: I think this is going to stay.
1: Yeah.
0: As safe. Throw is a little high, and then his foot wasn't actually on the base when he stretched, so he was a little off. Lead runner Cronenworth is at third base no matter what. It would certainly be a wonderful Innovative Office Solutions double play if it were to stand, or if it would be overturned, but I don't think that's going to happen.
1: Yeah, the Twins return home next weekend for a huge divisional matchup versus the White Sox. Come cheer on the Twins. Your tickets at twins.com/tickets.
0: White Sox and Tigers coming to town. Adams throwing some warm-ups while we await New York's decision. Of course, it's 11:30 in New York. These guys want to get out of there, get to the late show at the Cellar.
2: After review, the call on the field is overturned. The runner is out. Minnesota will retain their challenge.
0: How about that? Great challenge, Joey Casey. Nice job, Travis Adams, to stretch and get that spike back to the bag, and it's an Innovative Office Solutions double play.
1: A 3-6-1 double play. We'll see those very often.
0: Yeah, that's two big outs, but you can't relax with Machado. Cronenworth is at third base. Manny's 2-for-3. Adams delivers, and Machado hits one high in the air, deep down the left field line, but foul. Headed towards the warehouse, but short of that, and the count is 0-1. This series versus the Padres is brought to you by the Procter & Gamble. 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Machado with that memorable stance open, kind of swings the leg in, and he pops up to shallow right. Clemens is back. He's under it, and Adams, despite a couple of base runners and an ominous threat, gets out of the inning with nary a run across. He strands Cronenworth at third base. Nice job, Travis Adams. We've played seven. Twins work to do. They're down 6-2 on your home for Twins baseball.
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0: We go to the eighth inning, 6-2 Padres, and they're into their bullpen for Bradley Rodriguez, just 22 years of age. But the numbers are really good. Debuted last year, sub-2 ERA over 7 games. This year he's been in 52, and the ERA is 2.08. Change-up first guy, and his first pitch to Larnach is a fastball bounced down to second base, and Trevor is out on a pitch. Well, that didn't take long. Figure that might be the only fastball he saw.
1: Yeah, I figured that was a changeup the way that Larnach swung at it. Yeah, 42% changeup, and then four-seam sinker, 25% a pop. Throws hard, averages around 98 with the fastball.
0: Here's Brooks, and you have to think he's going to see a changeup if anyone is. So the first pitch is, of course, a sinker at 97. It's 0-1. No balls and a strike. Talked about the depth at the bottom of the order, but they're currently 0-4 tonight, and a little dribbler stays fair, picked up behind the bag by France, flips to Rodriguez. There is the changeup. Brooks beats it into the ground, and he looks at France like, really, you had to grab that one? And Ty France pats him on the back with his glove, and that's 12 consecutive Twins retired since Clemens tripled to tie the game of the fourth. And Culpepper will try to stop that streak. Lefty Rogers is up in the Twins' pen. Boy, and if you're the Padres, and if you can win a game without having to use Morihone or Mason Miller, that's like a bonus. First pitch to Culpepper, a strike. His 7-game hit streak's on the line. Top of the eighth inning here at Petco Park. What a wonderful environment it is. Just colorful and loud and musical. The count is 0-2. Speaking of music, come sail away with the Twins on Yacht Rock Night, Friday, August 28th. Catch the smooth sounds of a pregame Yacht Rock cover band. Score a captain's hat with a special ticket package and enjoy postgame fireworks cruising to Target Field with your tickets at twins.com/yachtrock. There's a swinging miss by Culpepper, and he will not be sailing away to the bases. He will head back and grab his glove and head out to play some shortstop. We've played 7.5, 13 straight Twins put down in order by the Padres pitchers. They're up 6-2 on your home for Twins baseball.
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0: Ty France leads off. We're in the home eighth. France has not been retired without some cost to pay for it as he swings and misses. Ty, a two-run homer, a walk, and then a sac fly, which drove in the final run in the four-run fifth inning. So he was technically retired, but not technically an at-bat. What a year he's had here in his hometown. Watches wide in the count 1-1. Alex Jackson is a San Diego guy. He's in that Twins dugout. A lot of Californians, including Travis Adams. He grew up out near Palm Springs, went to college up north in Sacramento. We'll be there later this week. Pitch wide. Kreidler is a NorCal kid. He's from Davis, just south of Sacramento, but college in L.A. Keyshaw, Central Coast, really, or northern part of the Central Coast, south of the Bay Area. It's a pitch wide, 3-1. Brooks, a Central Coast kid. Royce, Southern Cal. Lot of California on this. Trevor Larnach, a Bay Area guy, East Bay. 3-1, and that's taken inside, ball four. Boy, Ty France has been a problem tonight for the Minnesota Twins. Rogers, the lefty, is up. You got Merrill, the lefty, here. And here comes Shelty, and we are going to see the former Padre, Taylor Rogers. 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Count on Upanor for plumbing that performs. A scoreboard update with John Vitas is next, right here on your home for Twins baseball.
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17: 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The Baltimore Orioles entered the day two games out of the final playoff spot in the American League. They were at home against the Rays, and all the runs in this one came against the starter, including this swing from Pete Alonso in the fifth.
18: The 2-2. Alonso drives it deep left field. Forget about it. Into the Baltimore night and way out of here. Camden Yards erupts. 5-3, Baltimore. The amazing Alonso with number 30.
17: 5-3, Baltimore would be the final score. Ricard Garcia, save number 6, will have the full American League playoff picture update on the post-game download, guys.
0: And Alonso would tell you that's number 31. He thought he had a big-time game-changing homer the other night. It was ruled foul. They challenged it, and they said it was still foul. The Orioles still disagreed. Taylor Rogers is on to pitch here. Throws one to the backstop. And now finds Jeffers' glove. Briefly was a Padre. Twins traded him on opening day. Along with Brent Rooker, they got Chris Paddock and Emilio Pagan back. Rogers was then swapped to Milwaukee in the deal that brought Hader here. And from there, signed with the Giants as a free agent. Then he was with Cincinnati, Pittsburgh, briefly, the Cubs, and now back where it all started. Facing the lefty Merrill, and the first pitch sweeper stays up, one ball, no strikes. Nobody's out, France at first base. Nobody warming in the Padres' bullpen. Rodriguez is going to try to close this one down. Rodgers delivers, and this ball hit high in the air to right field. Kieschel zipping into the gap over that chewed-up grass, and he makes the catch for the out. And now it's Bogaerts. Well, looking ahead, brought to you by James Hardy. Game 2 of the series takes place tomorrow. It's at 7:40 Central Time. Dean Kramer up against Casey Mize. When you look ahead to home improvements, look to James Hardy. Hardy Siding is America's number one brand of siding. So that's a 5:40 start here. And I know they have fireworks after the game. It better not be a quick game. they're going to be waiting around.
1: Yeah, there's going to be too much sunlight.
0: It's a strike called 0-1. That is kind of a goofy Saturday night time. Everyone here in San Diego can get up, can catch the morning surf, get to the ballpark. It's fireworks. No balls and a strike to Xander Bogaerts. Good player. Pitch on the way, and it's down, and they count 1-1. Now, you have spent more and more time out here in San Diego, and are you beginning to find kind of your pockets of this community that you enjoy?
1: Yeah, we've drifted further north up the coast.
0: Check swinging at a pitch, 2-1.
1: Daughter's at UC San Diego in La Jolla.
0: Which is north of here.
1: And so we've stayed in La Jolla. We've stayed in Ocean Beach. The last couple of times we've been up more Encinitas area, a little bit north of town. Stay away from downtown, and there's a little bit of traffic. Just cool little beach towns up the coast here.
0: 2-1 misses down in 3-1, and many of them retained kind of their own individuality. We were talking between the breaks. San Diego just is such a melting pot. Still a beach town, still a surf town. It's a military town. It's a motorcycle town. It's a border town with Mexico right next door as a strike, and it's 3-2. It's just a lot of different elements, and it leads to a really cool atmosphere.
1: Still haven't found any bad food here.
0: No. 3-2 pitch. Swung on a missed. He struck him out. Well, Rodgers has been on a heater lately, and he's pitching well again here tonight as he fans the righty, and now he'll face Austin Hayes. Twins trailing by 4. It just feels like a bigger number when you know Miller's looming out there, and also when you only have 2 hits in the game.
1: Twins, and what is it, 13 straight?
0: Yeah. Big swing and miss by Hayes in the count 0-1. The Padres' bullpen has thrown more pitches over 100 miles an hour, I think, than any bullpen. And they just a ridiculous amount. As this ball hit well but foul for Hayes, and they count 0-2.
1: They've got Miller warming up.
0: So that's a win if you can get Miller into the ballgame. Miller has been absolutely astounding this year. Lowest expected ERA in baseball, .149. Swing and miss, and Rodgers, 1-2-3. Boy, has he been on a tear for the Minnesota Twins. Well, let's see what Minnesota can do, and is it Miller in the ballgame? It's right now a 6-2 Padres lead as we go to the ninth on your home for Twins baseball.
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0: 6-2 Padres. It's not a save situation, but to tell you what this game means to Craig Stammen and the Padres, Miller's in the ballgame. And Mason Miller, who has been the single most destructive force of nature in the bullpen this year in the big leagues, is on the pitch. His ERA is .86. Has yet to give up a home run, nearly two strikeouts per inning pitched. Keyshaw, first order of business. Nearly knocks himself over, swinging and fouling a 102-mile-an-hour fastball.
1: You mentioned his expected ERA. That's 100th percentile at 149. Expected batting average, 129, 100th percentile. Fastball velocity, 101.5. That's the hardest fastball on average in the game. The whiff rate and the K percentage, also 100th percentile.
0: The 0-1, that's over the head of Keyshaw, who hits the deck. It was a slider, and it's 1-1. That'll keep you honest. That first pitch at 102, Perk, was the 552nd pitch a Padre reliever has thrown over 100 miles an hour. The Dodgers' 360 is second. That's like 200 more than the Dodgers. Twins, by the way, have thrown 7. There's a strike. Throw a slider over his head, then you drop another slider in for a strike. It's 1-2.
1: Those are all Taj, right?
0: No, these are relievers
1: only.
0: Oh,
1: these are relievers only. Yeah. Okay.
0: I think Morris.
1: Yeah.
0: Here's the pitch. Swung on a miss. He struck him out. So that was a slider at 89. So he shows him 102 and then throws him three straight sliders. And, you know, Miller really is the modern-day weapon, right, because he's got the crazy velo, but he gets you out with other pitches.
1: Yeah, the fastball, the velocity is what makes – his slider so good. It has a ton of movement, don't get me wrong. It's a good pitch on its own, but when hitters have to be ready to face 101.5 on average, 102-mile-an-hour fastball, good luck trying to hit a slider at 88.
0: Buxton swings through 101, and the count is 0-1. Where does he get the velo? He's a long-legged guy. Has he didn't come from a big power program in college. Like, where does he get that leverage and that arm whip?
1: 6'5", 200, and he just, that's what it is. It's arm whip. His arm moves exceptionally fast.
0: 0-1, high. And the count 1-1. Came up, obviously, with the Athletics. Huge trade at the deadline. Went to Waynesburg University and then Gardner-Webb. Pitches with type 1 diabetes. A big swing and miss, and they count 1-2. Following the footsteps of guys like Sam Fold, who played at the highest level with type 1 diabetes. Does a lot in that community. He's up 1-2 on Buxton here. Has not given up a home run, which is amazing. A 1-2, that's wide. With guys who throw that hard, it's one of those, if he ever gives up contact, it's usually basically blind squirrel meets nut and it goes a long ways, but he doesn't do that.
1: Yeah, no, and that's the thing, is his average exit velo is only 85 miles an hour. Guys don't hit the ball hard off of him.
0: Swinging foul tip into the glove, Buxton strikes out. And Miller putting on a show for this massive crowd here at Petco Park. Twins are down to their final out. And it's Josh Bell. Twins just two hits. The last 15 Twins hitters in a row have been retired. And in that span, all 6 strikeouts tonight. To stand up to see over some fans' heads here. And a ground ball that is foul up the first base line. France, a nice dive into foul territory to grab it, and the count is 0-1.
1: Just pulled a 103-mile-an-hour fastball foul.
0: Josh Bell will do some things.
1: Do you think he was cheating to the heater?
0: I have never seen a hitter in my 20 years calling big league games that can look as different from swing to swing as Josh Bell. Some guys, you can feel it coming as a ball away. Like, hey, he's getting his timing. He's getting his rhythm. Josh can take a swing, and you're like, oh, my gosh.
1: Yeah.
0: And then the next swing, you're like, oh, my gosh.
1: Yep.
0: He is phenomenal. Crowd on its feet, at least the ones in front of us. Pitch is down, and the count is 2-1. Come on, Josh. Twins down 6-2. Miller sets. This place will erupt if he gets the final out, and that's a dart wide. They're going to challenge it.
5: Catcher's challenging the ball call.
0: That is not even close. That is going to be a ball. So it's 3-1 to Josh Bell.
5: Ball's confirmed. The pitch is a ball. San Diego has one challenge remaining.
1: It's hard to blame Fermin for not knowing where that pitch was.
0: He's got to be so hard to umpire as well.
1: Arm side run at 103.
0: Twins have seen Mizorowski, Duran, and now Miller all in the span of a week. There's a pitch fouled up the first base line. It's 3-2. Down to the last strike now here at Petco, and this place is bonkers. Three balls, two strikes, empty bases, two out. Twins down four runs. The pitch is on the way. And it's swung on and fouled, and Bell just does stay alive. Somehow able to decelerate his swing on that slider.
1: It's so impressive that he's able to yank a fastball foul and then still somehow stay back long enough to foul off a good breaking ball.
0: Amazing hand. Here's the payoff. Hit that one high in the air, foul down the third baseline. And Bell putting a long day's work in this at bat. And every pitch you force Mason Miller to throw in a four-run game, in game one of a series, could end up helping you later in the series.
1: Mm-hmm.
0: Twins still with their backs against the wall down to their final strike. Miller delivers. Swung on a miss. He struck him out. And the Padres claim game one as the last 16 Twins hitters in order are retired tonight. Miller punctuates it by striking out the side in a non-save situation. And the Padres shackle the Twins on just two hits. Take advantage of Prelip, misstep in the fifth, and win the game by the final score of 6-2. Pods improved to 25-15, 10 games over against the American League this year. They're 69-60 overall. The Twins fall to 63-66. We'll send it back to our network headquarters. Check in with John Venus for a preview of what's to come on the postgame download as we total up the numbers on a Padres game one win from San Diego. John.
17: Thank you, Chris. Yeah, watching that ninth inning, hard to overstate just how nasty Mason Miller is. Third time the Twins have been held to two hits or less this season as the Twins' three-game win streak comes to an end at the hands of the San Diego Padres. We're going to break this game down with Glenn Perkins tonight on the Affinity Plus Federal Credit Union postgame download, specifically why the Twins couldn't get much going against Padres starter Randy Vasquez. As always, we'll have plenty of highlights, name a Twins player of the game, and also give you a full update on the playoff picture in both leagues. Lots of exciting finishes. There were four walk-offs around the league tonight. We'll get you caught up on where the Twins sit, and of course some post-game reaction and a trip around the bases too. But before we start the show, we're going to take a break, and then Chris will be back from San Diego to share the final totals here on your home for Twins baseball.
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0: Well, the atmosphere was magnificent here at Petco Park tonight for everybody except the Twins hitters. Twins muster only two hits today. They came in rapid succession to tie the game in the fourth inning. Big two-run triple by Cody Clemens, but the Twins did not get a hit thereafter. 16 in a row retired, and they fall tonight by the final score of 6-2. Now, for every double play the Twins turn this season, Innovative is donating $100 to Simon Says Give at the end of the season. That's for every double play the Twins turn in 2026, courtesy of Innovative, and the Twins turn three tonight, so that's $300 to a great cause. We were also able to give away $2,100 to Stacy Bailey for that Clemens triple. So at least some Twins fans and folks in Twins territory coming out on top tonight. As for the actual lines of the ball game, the Padres, 6 runs on 9 hits. No errors, 4 left. Big day for Ty France, who opened it with a big 2-run homer. Tatis was a house of fire as well. 2 runs on just 2 hits for the Twins, no errors. They stranded one. Randy Vasquez got the win. He's now 9-6. Prelip pitched pretty well until he hit that run of singles in the fifth. Started with a walk at the bottom of the order, then 3 straight singles at the top of the order. Came back at a 1-2-3-6, but he falls to 3-7 on the season. Twins are now 63-66 on the year. San Diego improves to 69-60. 2 hours and 9 minutes. It was a quick one tonight at Petco. 44,293, the 51st sellout of the year for this remarkable Padres crowd. We will do it again tomorrow, probably sellout number 52, I would guess. Tomorrow's ball game comes your way at 7:40 Central Time. We'll be on the air at 7. It'll be Dean Kramer against Casey Mize, deadline acquisition from the Tigers. We'll see what the Twins can do with his split to try to level this series at a game apiece. That's going to do it for our portion of the program, but stick around on a Friday night. Who better to hang out with on a Friday night than John Vitas and Glenn Perkins? They kick off the postgame download next on your home for Twins baseball. This is Chris Atterbury, and you're listening to Twins Baseball on the flagship Newstalk 830 WCCO.
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0: 0-1, line to right field for a base hit. Tatis Jr. will round and score easily. Renjifo will go to third. All right, tat tat, they come. It's the fourth single of the inning for the San Diego Padres. They lead it 5-2. And the wheels are off the wagon for Prelip in the fifth inning again.
17: And it happened very quickly, as Chris pointed out in that call. Connor Prelip giving up four runs there in the fifth, six runs for the ball game, and at that point it was all but over after Prelip gave up six over six here tonight. Padres take the first of three against the Twins tonight as we welcome you in to the Affinity Plus Federal Credit Union postgame download. Happy to welcome in Glenn Perkins live from Petco Park. And Perk, wanted to start right there with Connor Prelip. The second outing in a row, he was solid through four, but then it really came crashing down in a hurry in the fifth. As a young starting pitcher, why can it be hard to stop the bleeding when an inning like that starts to occur?
1: Well, I think things can speed up on you a little bit. And after the leadoff single by Hayes, he got Freddie Fermin to line out, fly out, weekly to center field, and then I think he was just thinking too much about the guy on deck in Fernando Tatis when he was facing Jake Cronenworth. He ended up walking him on a 3-2 count. I think that you look ahead and you're thinking, all right, I got to get this guy, but that guy's on deck, so maybe I can try to get a double play. I'm going to make the perfect pitch, and then you miss. You're trying to keep it low in the zone, trying to get that ground ball, and you don't. And things just it kind of looked like it sped up on him a little bit out there, that there was too many things going on. And I'm going to be honest with you, John. I've been in those situations where, as a young guy, as a pitcher in general, when you have an outing like he had last time out and it unraveled, it's not hard for that to creep back in again when he's out on the mound thinking, all right, I got to find a way. I don't want that to happen again. And so then you try to do a little bit more, and it ends up going the other direction. I thought he just missed up a little bit to Tatis with the sinker, to Renjifo with the slider, and then to Machado. It all happened in a matter of four pitches. The Tatis, Renjifo, Machado singles. It was four pitches in that stretch where they had those three base hits. And also credit those guys at the top of the lineup. They're veteran hitters, guys that have been around the block a time or two that know how to hit. And I think Tatis did a great job staying inside the sinker. Machado just gets base hits. He's been doing that for a long time. So I think things speed up on him. I think he probably tried to make too good of pitches. He ends up leaving them up a little bit, and then those guys, veteran guys, take advantage of the mistakes.
17: Yeah, and it all started with an infield single and a walk, and then unfortunately for Connor, you end up flipping the lineup card over for those accomplished veteran hitters, and then all comes the runs come very quickly after that, and that was by far the most important half inning of this game, the four-run inning there, four-run margin in the end. On the other side, Randy Vasquez, really smooth outing, seven innings. Twins could only manage two hits against him. We talked about it in the pregame, how the numbers indicate that he should have a 5.5 ERA, but he just continues to plod along right around a four. What about Randy Vasquez? Watching him in person tonight was better than what the numbers say.
1: It's the three fastballs and being able to locate them well enough. He threw, I'm looking it up right here, he threw 29, 26, 25. He threw over 70%, almost 80%. He threw 80% of his pitches were four-seam sinker cutter. And he located them well. And so you've got three pitches, all with velocity, moving in different directions. And it's very difficult to square the ball up when it's doing that. You got to be able to command it. And that's four-seamer at the top. That's the cutter away to the righties, the sinker into the righties, and vice versa to the lefties. He just commanded those three pitches really well tonight. That's basically all he needed. He threw seven sliders, six changeups, four sweepers. So it was just, here it is, fastballs, four-seamers, sinkers, cutters. And as long as he was able to locate him with the movement that he had, it was weak contact, and he did a nice job.
17: Yeah, and the pitch count was down because he was in the zone so much and got the quick contact. By my count, eight hard-hit balls against Vasquez, but four of them ended up as ground outs. So that movement, getting some balls on the ground late in those battles with Twins hitters. I wanted to finish, though, with Mason Miller, and we weren't sure if we were going to see him in a four-run game, but he comes in there and blows the doors off the ninth inning against some of the Twins' best hitters. You've seen a lot of different pitchers in person. I would imagine you were pretty impressed with what you saw there from Miller.
1: Any of the pitches, he did throw a changeup or two. I think he only threw the one to Josh Bell. But the four-seamer and the slider, either one of those pitches is arguably one of the best pitches in baseball by itself. He throws the hardest on average of any pitcher in the game, and then his slider is absolutely disgusting.

disgusting. And he some way, somehow managed to subtract like 13 miles an hour from it too. And so you're looking at 102, 103 miles an hour and trying to catch up to that. And then you've got a slider with a ton of brake, a ton of depth on it. That's in the upper 80s. So good luck. I mean, Josh Bell put together a heck of an at-bat in his own right. To be able to take him as deep as he did. But, man, is it unbelievable. The ball just comes out of his hand. Like, I haven't seen anything like the way the ball comes out, the life that that four-seam fastball has, because he also gets a ton of carry. So it's still moving when it gets to home plate. It's an absolute rocket, and then the breaking ball is just – it's disgusting.

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1: And they got their wish, and it was fun to see. And I'll be fine if we don't see him either the next 2 days.
2: Yeah, we got our fill. That's enough for Mason Miller for us this weekend.
1: Right.
2: Perk, we appreciate it. Get some rest, and we'll see you for another night game tomorrow.
1: All right, Johnny.
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2: 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They're brought to you by the Sheboygan Sausage Company. We're going to go right to the bottom of the first inning here. Connor Prelip versus Randy Vasquez at Petco Park in San Diego. And Twins went quietly in the top of the first. Prelip got the first two Padres out in the bottom of the first. But then he gave up a two-out single to Manny Machado. No one really raising an eyebrow there. But then the next man up was former Twin Ty France.
11: And he hits this ball a ton. High in the air to deep left field. France chasing Larnach to the wall. And it's gone for a home run. For the fourth straight game in the Pacific time zone, the Twins give up a two spot in the opening inning. 18th home run of the year for Ty France.
2: Yeah, that mention there from Chris in reference to the Seattle series when the Twins gave up multiple runs in all three of those games. Here we are a couple weeks later, a little deja vu. That was number 18 for France, as Chris mentioned. Had only 7 last year with the Twins and the Blue Jays over 138 games. So just like that, with a 421-foot moonshot from France, the Padres had a 2-0 lead after two innings. Neither team scored in the second. Padres had two men aboard in the third, but Connor Prelip got a huge double play ball to get out of that inning. The Twins' only inning of the night with base runners was the fourth.

0: fourth. Luke Keyshaw, a line drive leadoff single. He was then erased at second base on a fielder's choice off the bat of Byron Buxton. Vasquez then hit Josh Bell with a pitch to put two Twins aboard with only one out. Ryan Jeffers then flew out to right field, and with two outs, Cody Clemens drilled a double off the top of the wall in right center field. Both Twins runners came in to score, and with that one big swing from Cody, this game was even at two apiece. Neither team scored in the next respective half inning. We go to the bottom of the fifth, still tied at two. Prelip gives up a bounding ball to third from Austin Hayes. Hayes able to beat it out for a leadoff infield single. Then Prelip got Fermin to fly out to center field before walking Jake Cronenworth. And that pitch would hurt because the next man up, Fernando Tatis Jr., made Prelip pay.
1: The 2-1. Swung on and hit towards second base, passed it on to Clemens and into right center field. Hayes is going to score and break the tie. Cronenworth goes to third. It's an RBI single for Fernando Tatis Jr., and it's a 3-2 Padres lead.
0: And on the very next pitch, Luis Rengifo got a slider from Prelip that he was able to pull into left field for a base hit. That made it 4-2. Then Machado shot a single to make it 5-2, and it was all capped with another Ty France RBI, a sacrifice fly to right field to make it 6-2 Padres. Prelip would get four more outs after that to give the Twins a little bit of length tonight. He goes six innings, allows six runs on eight hits, seven strikeouts, and two walks, and it takes the loss in this one. Twins could not get much going at all for the rest of the night. Vasquez with a perfect sixth inning and a perfect seventh inning.
1: Pitch popped up. First base dugout side. France is there. He makes the catch. And it's a 1-2-3 inning. How about 10 in a row? Retired by Vasquez.
0: Yeah, Vasquez goes seven innings tonight. Second time this year he's completed seven, matching a career high. He allows two runs on just two hits. They came in that fourth inning where the hit by a pitch really hurt Vasquez. No walks, three strikeouts. It seemed like a pretty comfortable outing for the Padres starter tonight. And the bullpen picked up right where he left off. Bradley Rodriguez with a scoreless and perfect eighth. Mason Miller struck out all three batters he faced in the ninth as the Padres retire 16 Twins in a row to end the ballgame, seven of them via the strikeout, and it was a quick one tonight at Petco Park. Just 2 hours and 9 minutes in front of a sellout crowd of 44,293. The final lines, Twins two runs on two hits and no errors. The Padres six runs on nine hits and no errors. San Diego improves to 69-60. Twins fall to 63-66. 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Only one option tonight for our Treasure Island Diamond player of the game, and it's the Twin who drove in both runs.
1: This ball hit well for Clemens to deep right field. It's off the top of the wall. Buxton gonna score. Bell rounds third. Here comes the throw from Tatis. It's cut. Cody goes to third. He's in there safely. It's a two-run game-tying triple. And it's 2-2 at Petco Park.
0: Yeah, that right there, the most exciting moment of this game if you're a Twins fan, without a doubt. Clemens now with 63 runs batted in for the year, and Cody Clemens is our Treasure Island Diamond player of the game. 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It's time for us to step aside for just a bit, but when we come back, we're going to have a couple of walk-off calls for you, and we'll tell you how they affect the playoff picture in both leagues here on your home for Twins baseball.
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6: Padres able to defeat the Twins 6-2 tonight in game one of the three-game series at Petco Park. It is, though, time to look at our out-of-town scores brought to you by Jeff Belzer Chevrolet. Starting with the Twins farm system, we're going to start from the bottom and work our way up. Low A Fort Myers played an early one today at Palm Beach. They lost 7-6. Despite the loss, though, the Twins' top two draft picks from here in 2026 each hit home runs. Carson Tinney with number 5 and Vaughn Lackey, his first professional home run for the Mighty Muscles. High A Cedar Rapids lost 5-4 in Beloit. The bright spot, though, Jason Bass with a two-run homer. He was a guy off the radar entering the season. He now has 16 home runs for the year, a really young, exciting prospect. Double-A Wichita, the only winner in the Twins system tonight. They won at Frisco 4-1. All four runs for the Wind Surge came on a single swing. Andrew Cassetti with a grand slam to give the Wind Surge their 49th win of the year. St. Paul in Columbus this week. They've had a good week, but tonight was not a great day for the Saints. They lost 5-1, and to add injury to insult, Kendry Rojas removed from the game early in the second inning. He had been going four scoreless on the regular for the Saints, but tonight had to leave due to injury, and we will certainly pass along any info we get as the weekend goes along, because he is a guy that would have certainly factored in for the Twins at some point here down the stretch. Let's get to our Major League scoreboard. We'll start in the National League. Of course, the Twins playing their third straight series against the National League opponent. The Padres came in right below the Phillies and right above the Arizona Diamondbacks for that third wild card spot. San Diego, of course, won, trying to gain ground on the Phillies, who were at home against the Cardinals. Cardinals had won 7 of their last 10, but the Phillies are hotter.
7: The 2-2. Swung on, hit deep, towards the angled wall, going after it, Pereira, he will make the, no, he missed it, it's bounding on the track, Harper has scored, Sosa's around third, he's being waved home, the throw, it's not in time, it's over, the Phillies walk it off, they score 2 in the bottom of the 10th, it's 7-6.
6: And it's that Alec Bohm guy again on that walk-off hit who terrorized the Twins here last weekend. A three-hit day for Bohm, a three-hit day for Luis Arraez, who raises his Major League league-leading average to .322, and the Phillies win their 7th game in a row in 10 innings, 7-6 over the Cardinals. The Marlins had the other walk-off tonight, Javier Sanoja with a walk-off single to beat the Nationals 3-2, and the other game affecting the Padres, the Diamondbacks, trying to keep pace. They have a 7-0 lead on the Reds in Arizona. That game in the 8th inning. If that score holds, Padres would go into tomorrow in the exact same situation they entered today. Let's get to the American League wildcard picture. Twins entering the day tied with the Rangers for the final playoff spot, with a host of teams trying to catch up to the Twins and Rangers. Blue Jays were unable to do it. They lost 3-1 to the Yankees. The Tigers failed to gain ground as well. They lost 5-2 to the Royals. Cleveland, though, will gain ground because they were all over the Rockies tonight in Colorado, 9-1 the final in that one. But the team that everybody had their eye on, the team tied with the Twins entering the night, the Texas Rangers, they were locked in a pitcher's duel against the Angels in Texas. Reed Detmers and Mackenzie Gore both went six scoreless innings. Game was scoreless into the 10th. Angels took the lead on a Denzer Guzman RBI single. Rangers were down to their final out in the bottom of the 10th. They got a game-tying double from Wyatt Langford, and the next man up was Ezekiel Duran.
8: First pitch is hit hard to third. Diving Guzman has it on a hop. He throws to second, but he throws it away. Out into right field. Langford scores, and the Rangers walk it off. 2-1 in 10 innings. Guzman was about to make a tremendous play to send this game into the 11th. And the Rangers, who were down to their final strike, win it by the final of 2-1.
6: Yeah, what a wild finish there in Arlington tonight. The Rangers now pass the Twins for the final playoff spot at the moment. Twins and Guardians now the lead chase teams, one game back of Texas and a half game ahead of the Toronto Blue Jays, who are very much within striking distance as well. 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
6: Time to get reaction on today's game. Our Ears on the Clubhouse brought to you by Minnesota Corn. Padres defeat the Twins 6-2. The win for San Diego, driven by the pitching today. Vasquez, Bradley, and Miller combined for a two-hitter over the Minnesota Twins. Randy Vasquez, a guy you'd probably slot in as the fourth or fifth guy in that Padres rotation, but Derek Shelton tries to figure out why Vasquez was so good.
17: I mean, he mixes and matches. He keeps the ball off the barrel, and he gets a lot of pop-ups.

0: That's exactly what happened today, and you know, because of it, we didn't get much going offensively. So I think you got to give him credit because he kept us off the barrel. Sometimes you get pitched to. Tonight we got pitched to. I mean, I'm not going to look at it and critique our offense as good as it's been lately. Sometimes you got to tip your cap to the guy on the other side, and he executed pitches, and that's what Vasquez did tonight.
1: Yeah, he filled up the zone, and as Perk said, a couple different types of fastballs moving different directions, missing the barrel tonight of that Twins lineup. Connor Prelip, of course, had his outing come to a halt in the fifth. He had been pretty good before that, but that one inning was the difference in this game. Four runs, the margin four in the end. Here's Shelty on what he thought might have happened to Prelip in the fifth.
0: I think it came down to the walk of Cronenworth, the four-pitch walk. He had the swinging bunt that he gave up to Hayes, got the next guy out, and then four-pitch walk, and then we got back to the top. And it just, not looking at it but watching from the side, we just left some balls in the middle of the plate, base hit to right, base hit to left. Just singles, and they run the bases really well, but he just got too much in the middle of the plate.
1: I definitely have to credit the Padres in that spot, too. Just some nice line drive base hits. That's all they needed to keep the line moving in that fifth inning, and they're able to put the four spot up on Connor Prelip. Now, of course, one of the storylines surrounding Prelip all year has been his innings total. He's a guy that has been injured throughout his college career, through a good portion of his minor league career as well. He is way over his career high in innings this year when you combined his major league and minor league total, well over 100 innings for the season, and he has really hit a rough patch here in the month of August. And Shelty was asked after the game if he thinks the workload and the results might be linked.
0: I don't know. It's something that we are closely monitoring, as we've talked about. I can't say that it is or is not a factor, but he is in a little bit of uncharted territory, and it's just something we're going to have to be aware of as we move forward, whether it's skipping him like we've done before, and I'm not saying we're going to do that, or trying to give him extra days, or if we manage the innings a different way. It's something, we will definitely keep an eye on and talk about.
1: Now, the Twins have done absolutely everything they can all year to give Prelip an extra 1 or 2 days between basically every single start. So they've been able to limit the innings a little bit that way. Of course, with still a month to go in the season, they might have to get creative. And, of course, the injury to Rojas tonight in AAA complicates the matter a little bit as well. He might have been the most likely guy to give Prelip a little bit of a breather if he needed it. We're going to finish here on a high note. Cody Clemens, the big swing of the night for the Twins, driving in both runs with his triple off the right field wall. And Shelty's seen swings like that from Cody all season and recently especially.
0: Yeah, well, I think because of the fact that he can handle all pitches and he doesn't really ever get out of his approach, and I think we saw that tonight. And Kieschel had good swings, Cody had good swings. Other than that, we really didn't have a ton of really consistent at bats.
1: Yeah, Shelty was also asked about Byron Buxton. Remember, he had that amazing diving catch early in the game, and he was really slow to get up. He did remain in the game and finish the game on the field for the Twins. He does believe that Byron just got the wind knocked out of him. About as good news as you could ask for here after a 6-2 loss. Our ears have been on the clubhouse, brought to you by Minnesota Corn, continuously working to promote sustainable practices, develop new uses, and maintain thriving rural economies for Minnesota's 24,000 corn farmers. We finish up the show with a trip around the bases next here on your home for Twins baseball.
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4: Hey, this is Royce Lewis. What's your favorite thing about Minnesota or about the Twin Cities? Oh, the lakes. Getting out on the lake during the summer is beautiful. What is your least favorite movie? Any movie that has singing involved, I hate it. Yeah, like those Broadway musicals, I'm out. What is your biggest irrational fear? I was gonna say snake. I don't like snakes. Would you rather sit in the window or aisle seat? Window seat every time. The little concave space I can lean into, get some space. What did you name your first car? The Batmobile. It was a Camry and it had Batman on it. Okay, what was your most unique living arrangement? I had a host family and I lived with three teammates. It was me, Akil Baddoo, and Bruce Stark Gratterall. And at a host family in the middle of the cornfields in Iowa. So yeah, favorite chicken tender dipping sauce, honey mustard. Yeah, I've been on that for a while. But if I go to Chick-fil-A, Polynesian. Goodbye, this has been Royce Lewis.
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1: This is the Affinity Plus Federal Credit Union postgame download as the Padres take game one of this three-game series 6-2. It is time to circle the bases, brought to you by Toyota, as the Padres are able to beat the Twins here tonight. At first base, Ty France's homer gave the Padres a 2-0 lead in the first. France has not only homered in back-to-back games now against his former team, but in back-to-back at-bats. He clubbed a solo homer in the eighth inning for the Blue Jays off of Genesis Cabrera on August 27th of last year, the last time he faced the Twins before tonight. At second base, Connor Prelip's outing came crashing down in the fifth for the second consecutive time, allowing four runs in the frame. Prelip now has a 12.27 ERA in the fifth inning this season, by far the worst of any Twins pitcher in any inning this season. That's with a minimum of 10 innings in any particular frame. The next closest is Zebby Matthews, who has an 8.40 ERA. That's also in the fifth inning. Over the last 14 seasons, only one Twin has had a worse inning. That would be Jay Happ in 2021 in the fourth inning, where he had an ERA of 12.71. At third base, Cody Clemens tied things up with that two-run triple in the fourth, his sixth triple of the season, now tied for the most in the American League. The last Twin to lead the AL in triples was Eddie Rosario with 15 back in 2015. The other Twins to lead the league are Denard Span, Christian Guzman, who did it three times, Chuck Knobloch, John Castino, Rod Carew, Cesar Tovar, and Zoilo Versaez. And at home plate, Mason Miller closed out the win for the Padres. He did so by striking out the side and facing the minimum. It's the eighth time this year that Miller has had such an outing without allowing a base runner. It's just the fourth time a pitcher has had that many outings in a season in baseball history. The only guys with more, or at least tied or more, Mets reliever Edwin Diaz in 2022, the Braves' John Rocker in 1999. They both had eight, now equal to Miller. And the only man with more, Edwin Diaz. He also did it in 2018 with the Mariners. He did that 11 times. And a little bonus base for you tonight. It's the first time in Twins history where they had two hits, three runners, and they all came in the same inning. That's what you find when circling the bases, brought to you by your local Toyota dealers. Toyota, let's go places. Game two of this series comes to you tomorrow night. It'll be a slightly earlier start, a 7:40 first pitch. It'll be thrown by old friend Casey Mize, who was traded from the Tigers to the Padres at the deadline, so a very familiar opponent for the Twins tomorrow. Dean Kramer, another trade deadline acquisition, will go for Minnesota. The 7:40 start means that we will hit the air for the pregame lineup card beginning at 7. We want to thank our team working late in studio tonight. For Andrew Halverson, Mark Janowski, and Cameron Green, I'm John Vitas saying good night from Target Field. This is your home for Twins baseball.
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10: Swung on and lined down the left field line. Stay fair. It is fair, and it's down into the corner. And it's a two-run double for Ryan Jeffers.
11: Hit high in the air. Right field might have a chance. Get up. This ball is out of here. Kieschel two-run homer. Twins have tied it up 4-4.
10: Swung on and hit well for Bell. Deep left center field for Josh. That's headed for the bullpen and gone for a three-run homer.
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We are 4 minutes away from Twins Baseball on my mark. 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
2: Well, after a dormant performance from the Twins offense last night, Minnesota looks to get even on a Saturday night in SoCal. 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Hello, everyone. I'm John Vitas, and this is the Menards pregame lineup card. Chris and Perk are set to join us in just a minute. Well, the Padres have now won six in a row at home and are 19-7 in their last 26 games, the best record in MLB in that span. They also have the second best ERA in that span. The Twins are trying to snap all of those.